0: The Country, ANU's Lee Harrison reports.
1: The JWS research survey shows support for the Victorian government plummeting to a net rating of -33%. South Australia recorded the highest approval rating at +27, followed by WA on +14. New South Wales and Queensland hover near average at +4 and +2%. The federal government also took a hit in the poll, landing well below the state average with a net rating of -14%. Lee Harrison, Air News.
0: Three teenage boys are due in court, accused of sexually assaulting a girl in Sydney Southwest. Dusty Fitzpatrick has more.
2: Police began investigating after reports a 17-year-old girl had been sexually assaulted by three boys at a home in the MacArthur region. Officers set up a crime scene at the home on Sunday and handed the matter over to the Sex Crime Squad. Following inquiries, detectives carried out searches at several homes across the region. Officers seized electronic devices and other items for examination. Three boys, all aged 17, have been arrested and charged with several offences. They've been refused bail and are due to appear at a Children's Court today.
0: This is Air National News. Australian wicketkeeper Alex Carey has given Matt Renshaw a glowing endorsement ahead of his test return against Bangladesh this weekend. Travis Head has lost his spot at the top of the ICC's test batting rankings, falling to fourth after scores of just 22 and 17 in Darwin. Englishman Harry Brook, now regarded as the world's best batsman. Harry Grant is a confirmed starter for the Melbourne Storm tonight, ahead of their Round 25 NRL clash with the Panthers. The hooker has missed the past two games with a hamstring injury. In AFL news, the long-term futures of the five Swans players stood down are in doubt. Isaac Heaney, Chad Warner, Nick Blakey, Riley Bice and James Jordan won't play any further part this season, as police investigate an allegation of sexual assault in Melbourne. AFL great Matthew Lloyd says they may not be seen in a Swans Guernsey again.
3: They've lost so much respect. I'll be staggered if some of those players, if not all of them, are moved on at the end of the season.
0: St Kilda have dropped youngster Alex Toru for tonight's final game of the season against Gold Coast. The Suns will be without three of their best, with Christian Petrarca, Will Powell and Sam Collins missing. Australian Independent Radio News.
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5: And as we head into hour two, tick off today's new Aussie rock, the massive sound of 13-piece Melbourne band Fools, and the lead track off their 2022 Can't Wait Any Longer album, an unbelievable saxophone solo in the outro of this one.

Better in My Head, the debut single for Brisbane band Paper Lane. Capturing a moment when you realised that conversation you just had went much better in your head. You listen to Pride Rock with Greg Haywood, and usually I'd put together five new releases from this week and play them for you. But this week, there were so many great new releases. It's time now for six new Australian rock releases, all released in the last week, all fresh off the presses. And the first one's a new single from Brisbane powerhouse four-piece Lonely Sort of Death. Posing the question, is it possible to cut through the invisible barrier we all put up for strangers? This is Cuts Like a Knife.

That was Same from Sydney-based punk duo Small Ways. A very timely message about realising that there are greater common themes about all of us that allow us to rise above all the perceived differences. Coming up now is the second single off the upcoming album from Melbourne's six-piece Among the Restless. A more up-tempo release for the guys. A sing-along ready for long road trips. This is Run, Baby, Run.

It's gold. Letters from Leslie D. King from the Victorian Southwest, asking us to appreciate that what is already around us is gold. Don't need to find anything else. Next up, latest single for Unicorn, a pop punk band from Perth, led by the enigmatic Gemma Hardy. It's one about all of us that push back against a no to get where we're headed. This is Sweet Ride.

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1: And it was Sugar Rush from Brisbane-based blues guitarist, songwriter and singer 8-Ball Aitken. This track, 8-Ball brought in the guitar of Gwyn Ashton and the harmonica and backing vocals of none other than Ross Wilson. As always, some more fabulous new songs this week, and if you want to hear them again, look for these artists in your streams. Cuts Like a Knife from Lonely Sort of Death. Same from Small Ways. Run Baby Run from Among the Restless. Gold from Leslie D. King. Sweet Ride from Unicorn. And Sugar Rush from 8-Ball Aitken, Gwyn Ashton and Ross Wilson. Coming up now is another Newcastle band that's been killing it on the live local scene. This is their 2024 debut single from Loons, Money, Honey.

Yeah, just love that one. A fabulous cover of the Talking Heads classic Psycho Killer from Perth alternative rock band Restless Drive. Coming up's Tamagotchi Nights from Melbourne six-piece rock-pop outfit Lucy Loren and the Early Birds, paying homage to their childhood memories.

Hello, I'm Sunny Lou. I'm a soul, sunshiny, pop country, folk artist. I do lots of genres and I've just released a brand new album. It's a live recorded album. We did this with an all live audience on Comma Mary Country, the Gold Coast, early last year in February. And I am dropping it to my fans and on community radio first, my two biggest supporters. So thank you so much for tuning into community radio, because honestly, this is where you hear all the newest and best Australian music. I want to shout out and send my love to all the amazing community presenters. We love you. And if you're enjoying the tunes by Sunny Lou, feel free to find me on the socials. Peace and love, friends.

It's a live version of It Won't Be Long from the always delightful Sunny Lou from the Gold Coast. And as you heard from Sunny, that was from a brand new live album. Look for that one in your streams or head over to Sunny's socials to grab a digital copy. Coming out now is a track from Adelaide's Gwyn Ashton. Now, Gwyn's assembled some of the best names in Australian rock for this one, featuring Mark Gable from Choir Boys on vocals, David Blight from Cold Chisel on harmonica, the Super Jesus whole rhythm section. From Gwyn Ashton and friends, this is Get Out of Town.

Coming up now to close out hour two, a 2021 track from the Universe album from Smoking Martha. This is Neon Lights, Prime Rock Classics, after the news.

0: Hello there, I'm Sean Bindley. A lack of rain, heavy fuel loads and dry soil conditions have put parts of the country on high alert for bushfires this spring. Parts of northern New South Wales, Victoria, Tasmania and Western Australia have been identified as key locations of concern. The Financial Times is reporting that Iran has examined potential strikes against American military assets in southeastern Europe should the US president escalate the war. The report comes as the 60-day deadline set by a June memorandum between Washington and Tehran has passed without a final agreement, and as Iran's armed forces chief has warned Gulf states that assisting the US military would amount to participating in operations against his country. James Goodison is in Washington.
1: These reports initially surfaced in the Financial Times, which spoke to insiders from Iran who said that two of the possible options were a base in Bulgaria, which isn't a US base but was used by US forces as part of their attacks on Iran, and separately the British RAF base in Cyprus, RAF Akrotiri, which was hit by a drone believed to have been fired by one of Iran's proxies during the conflict as well.
0: The Victorian Premier will today unveil the long-awaited terms of reference for a royal commission into the state's construction sector. Stephanie Wacklevic reports.
2: More than 3 weeks after the new Premier called an independent probe into the state's construction centre, a commissioner has been appointed and the terms of reference have been finalised to uncover exactly what happened on the big build, how far it was infiltrated by CFMEU corruption and organised crime, and the role the government played. It will have the power to produce documents and could force private building companies, subcontractors, unions, current and former ministers and former premiers Daniel Andrews and Jacinta Allen to give evidence. The governor will sign off on the letters patent this morning, meaning work and the first hearings should begin before the election. Stephanie Wacklewick, State Parliament, Melbourne.
0: Government doctors in Victoria will walk off the job today for the first time in 20 years. Dr. Simon Judkins is the president of the Victorian AMA.
3: This is a sort of ABA or Enterprise Bargaining Agreement. Contract's been going on, negotiations been going on for almost 12 months now. Meetings twice a week with representatives from the health department, and we've really got no closer to an agreement, and it's really unfortunate.
0: Major hospitals in Parkville and the CBD will be impacted between 1:30 and 5:30 this afternoon. Detectives from Victoria are travelling to Sydney as they investigate an alleged incident involving Sydney Swans players at a Melbourne hotel. Police are investigating allegations of a sexual assault in a room at the sites, but no arrests have been made. There are reports bags of cocaine and ketamine were found inside the room. Five players have been stood down. Swans chief executive Matthew Pavlich says he hopes fans won't boycott this weekend's games over the incident.
4: We know that a couple of actions of our players are really poor, they've made poor decisions, but we know that our fans and our people will support our teams.
0: Popular online game Roblox has agreed to make changes to its platform. The eSafety Commissioner has found adults are still able to contact children without parental consent. Adolescent psychologist Michael Carr-Gregg says most of those using the site are quite young.
5: If you've got a 10-year-old, you can't seriously expect them to mount a counter-argument. The part of their brain isn't finished building until the mid-20s.
0: This is Air National News. Matt Renshaw is being backed to deliver in his return to the Australian Test cricket side. The Queenslander replaces dropped opener Jake Weatherald for Saturday's rematch with Bangladesh in Mackay. Wicketkeeper Alex Carey says Renshaw can handle the pressure.
6: He's in a really good place mentally. His cricket's showing that. You know, he's got a young family now. Yeah, he's played some white ball cricket, so he's been around the group a fair bit in the last couple of years, and every challenge that's come his way, he's really stood up.
0: The integrity of the AFL finals has been brought under question as the sex crime squad investigation continues into five Sydney players. The Swans will host a qualifying final as well as their next final at the SCG. Commentator Matthew Lloyd says the Swans' premiership hopes are officially dashed.
7: But from the football ramifications, yes, they are not going to figure at all, the Sydney Swans, in premiership calculations. And that's what these players are going to have to live with for the rest of their lives. For everyone who's worked to get the Swans into this position, you know, all the rest of the players, the staff, everyone involved.
0: The Saints face the Gold Coast tonight in their last game of the season. In rugby league, Harry Grant is a confirmed starter for the Melbourne Storm tonight, ahead of their round 25 opening game against the Penrith Panthers. The hooker has missed the past two games with a hamstring injury. Casey McLean returns for Penrith. And excitement is building at the Dolphins as their top four final stream draws within reach. currently sitting fourth on the NRL's ladder. The Finns can tighten their grip on a double chance with a win over the Eels tomorrow night. Australian Independent Radio News.
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9: Coming up, AC/DC and a live version of the first single with Brian Johnson as lead singer. You Shook Me All Night Long.

Of course, that was the mighty Sherbet and Silvery Moon from 1974. That's a time when the guys could do no wrong. That one off the Slipstream album. You listen to Greg Haywood with Prime Rock, and now we're getting into this week's Prime Rock Classics. Some of the best rock and blues from my own record shelves. Kicking on off today, classic Led Zeppelin with a track off the monster Led Zeppelin 4 album from 1971. The Battle of Evermore, the only Led Zeppelin song to have a guest singer when Sandy Denny from Fairport Convention provided the second lead vocal. And For Her Trouble was awarded the three connected triangles symbol on the album liner. Check it out.

Coming up now, the debut single for Sydney rockers from the 90s, Ice House, off the Flowers album. This is Can't Help Myself.

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And Canadian hard rockers Steppenwolf with Magic Carpet Ride. First released in 1968, it was the first single from the album The Second. Magic Carpet Ride peaked at number 3 in the US and spent 16 weeks in the charts, more than any other Steppenwolf song. Coming up next in the Prime Rock Classics is classic rockers from the UK, Status Quo, with a concert opener from Live Aid, the John Fogerty-written song Rockin' All Over the World.

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That was Jet with Get What You Need from the 8x platinum debut album, Get Born. Coming up now is a 2025 single from Ashen Moon, a new project for Gary Beers from INXS and powerhouse vocalist Toby Rand. This new release is a fabulous cover of the Joy Division hit from 1980, Love Will Tear Us Apart.

There was Just Feel Better from Santana's All That I Am album from 2005. Teamed up with Aerosmith's Steven Tyler for that one. Next up's Aussie Stalwarts with one of the songs from the soundtrack of Sunbury, Billy Thorpe and the Aztecs with C.C. Ryder. Also live, recorded from the stage at Sunbury in 1973.

That was Melbourne band The Black Sorrows with Chiquita from their St. George's Road album. Next up, some classic 70s rock featuring a string section. Yep, Electric Light Orchestra, or ELO, with a track from their Discovery album from 1979, their biggest hit in the US. Don't Bring Me Down.

No, I don't want to bring you down, but that brings us to the end of the show for this week. Thanks once again for your company. I hope you enjoyed the prime rock from today. And I hope I managed to find one of your favourites, or even better, found you a new favourite. I'm going to leave you now with some live Rolling Stones and Little Queenie from their Get Your Ya-Ya's Out album. And if you like more prime rock, you don't have to wait long. You can catch another prime rock at 9 every Monday and Thursday morning on your local station, Plenty Valley FM. And I'll be here to keep you company when you next tune in.

0: Hello there, I'm Sean Bindley. A raft of changes will start from January, tightening rules around the promotion of gambling in Australia. The reforms have passed federal parliament after the government reached a compromise with the opposition. The changes include restrictions on the number of betting ads on television and radio, and people will now be able to opt out of online ads. Communications Minister Annika Wells believes they have struck the right balance.
1: Some people wanted more, others wanted less, but mostly Australians wanted action. And with its passage through the parliament last night, that is what we have delivered.
0: The opposition claims the federal government is addicted to spending amidst record levels of debt. National debt will today reach $1 trillion for the first time, fuelled mainly by interest repayments. This is on top of spending on healthcare, housing and defence. Shadow Treasurer Tim Wilson calling on Labor to tighten their belts.
2: This government is addicted to spending, it's addicted to inflation, and it's constantly focused on how it spends that spending and goes on, stokes the economy, stokes the inflation. Then they go and tax the inflation and they spend the inflation in a vicious cycle.
0: The US president has confirmed he plans to meet the North Korean leader Kim Jong-un this year, with a possible summit on the sidelines of the APEC gathering in November. Pyongyang has so far poured cold water on the prospect of talks, with Kim Jong-un's sister, Kim Yo-jong, saying she's not aware of any communication between the two nations. President Trump's confirmation comes as he faces criticism over his decision to cut short joint military drills with South Korea. Nick Harper reports from Washington.
3: To get a denuclearisation deal done with North Korea would be a huge foreign policy win, a huge win for any president at any point in their presidency. But Donald Trump is currently a president who looks like a president who needs a foreign policy win. His Gaza peace deal was signed and delivered last year, but it's limping along. It hasn't really come to fruition. And then there's Iran. That peace deal remains very elusive.
0: The Victorian Premier, Ben Carroll, is being warned he must call former premiers and serving MPs and cast a wide net when he announces the terms of reference for the Royal Commission into the state's construction sector. Age reporter Nick McKenzie, who's exposed widespread corruption in the big build, says it will be a test of the current Premier's integrity.
4: I think the real test will be whether this Royal Commission actually scoops up his colleagues who are responsible for this mess. And that is the former Premier Jacinda Allen, who was of course the Minister for the big build. It's the former Premier Dan Andrews, who oversaw much of these infrastructure projects. There's a current Minister in Cabinet, Lubna Grigorovic. She was the MP of choice for the CFMEU.
0: The terms of reference for the Royal Commission are currently being presented to Cabinet. And the Biodiversity Council is warning Australians about the risks of creating H5 bird flu hotspots when feeding wild birds in one place. The virus can easily spread to healthy species through droppings and saliva. Griffith University Professor Darryl Jones says backyard feeders should consider stopping the feeding activity.
5: Nowhere in nature would a whole lot of species, many, many birds all come together in one place to feed. But when we put out food, that's what they're doing. They're coming to one place.
0: This is Air National News. In rugby league news, Melbourne Storm front rower Tu Kamakamitha has announced his immediate retirement on medical grounds. The Fijian skipper finishes his career with 142 NRL appearances for the Storm and 23 tests for the Bardi. In AFL news, the five Sydney Swans players stood down by the club have been ruled ineligible for all Australian honours this season. And Port Adelaide appear close to locking away ruckman Jordan Sweet on a new long-term AFL deal. NU Sarah Patterson takes a look.
6: Off the back of a successful season at Alberton and having already tabled multiple options to keep him at the club, the Power is set to secure Sweet's signature on a multi-year deal, taking his name off the ruck market ahead of this year's trade period. Having played 57 games for the club, Sweet now has cemented his place as Port's first choice ruckman and was the number 7 rated ruck in the competition this season. Sarah Patterson, S Sport.
0: And the Hockey Roos have played out a 4-all draw with Chile at the Women's Hockey World Cup. Meanwhile, opinion is split on the PGA Tour over whether LIV golfers should be allowed to return. The breakaway competition is on life support after the withdrawal of its Saudi funding. Rory McIlroy questioned whether they'd bring any value back to the tour, but world number one Scotty Scheffler says he'd embrace the extra competition.
7: Higher levels of LIV golf, there's definitely some players that would provide, you know, a lot of value to the tour.
0: Australian Independent Radio News.
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0: I'm Mark Transfield. A missing hiker has been found alive more than a week after she went missing in the New South Wales Southern Highlands. Lily Hooper hadn't been seen since last Wednesday when she set out for a national park. Premier Chris Minns says she was found in the bush with half a bottle of water with her. Meantime, police have found a missing South Australian couple in northwest Tasmania. The 79-year-old man and 81-year-old woman left on Tuesday for a day trip but did not return. With a second day of searching underway, they were found today with minor injuries just south of Penguin. Australia's jobless rate has risen slightly in July and now sits at 4.5%. Around 16,000 people lost their jobs over the period, and there's been a slight decrease in the total number of hours worked. The increase is higher than most economists expected, potentially making an interest rate hike less likely when the Reserve Bank next meets. Meantime, Australia's debt levels will reach $1 trillion for the first time today. More from federal politics reporter Nelson Scott.
1: National debt will tip over $1 trillion, or roughly 34% of GDP, amid escalating costs across healthcare, housing and defence. It coincides with warnings interest payments are also taking up an increasing share of government revenue, leaving less money to spend on other services. Senior Minister Annika Wells claims Labor is moving to fix a problem inherited from the previous government.
2: We are trying to get the balance between helping people now while growing the economy.
1: But opposition leader Angus Taylor argues record government spending is increasing the burden on taxpayers.
3: Future generations pay it back, or it turns up as inflation.
1: Global agencies have affirmed Australia's AAA credit rating, citing responsible fiscal management. Nelson Scott, Canberra.
0: Queensland police have charged a group of teenage boys over an alleged violent assault on another boy in Logan, south of Brisbane. Chloe Affleck reports.
4: The 14-year-old was allegedly hit, kicked and stomped on by the trio during the attack in Kingston last week, with the alleged offenders then fleeing the scene before help arrived. The victim was taken to hospital with serious injuries to his head and face. Following investigations, three boys aged 11, 14 and 17 have been charged with a combined 34 offences, including grievous bodily harm and common assault. All three will face the Beenleigh Children's Court on Monday. Chloe Affleck reporting.
0: Government doctors in Victoria will walk off the job this afternoon, taking industrial action for the first time in 20 years. President of the Victorian AMA, Dr Simon Judkins, says patients will not be impacted.
5: We're not closing down hospitals. There are still going to be lots of doctors working in the hospitals in that area, similar to what we would see maybe on weekends. So still well-staffed. All the emergency areas are still going to be looked after.
0: And Prince Harry and Meghan Markle are planning to return to Britain 6 years after leaving the country for the United States. The Duke and Duchess of Sussex and their two children are expected to relocate later this month to a non-royal residence. Checking the Aussie share market, the All Ords is trading up 22 points at 92.78. One Australian dollar is buying 71.1 US cents. This is AIR National News. The five Sydney Swans players stood down by the club have been ruled ineligible for All Australian honours this season. It's understood Isaac Heaney has also been suspended by his sponsor Colgate. Tonight St Kilda takes on the Suns at Docklands. NRL and Round 25 kicks off tonight with the Storm hosting the Panthers. League great Josh Morris believes Nathan Cleary's decision to hold off contract negotiations may be stifling the Panthers' other business. The champion halfback has put extension talks on hold until the end of the season. Morris has told Sports Today that might be quietly frustrating for the club.
6: Because they've got to try and keep other players as well, don't they? They have to try and retain other players. And do they offer them less cash? Like, it can affect more than one player.
0: Turning to cricket, and Matt Renshaw is being back to deliver in his return to the Australian Test side. The Queenslander replaces dropped opener Jake Weatherald for Saturday's rematch with Bangladesh and Mackay. Wicket-keeper Alex Carey says Renshaw can handle the pressure.
7: He's in a really good place mentally. His cricket's showing that. You know, he's got a young family now. Yeah, he's played some white ball cricket, so he's been around the group a fair bit in the last couple of years, and every challenge that's come his way, he's really stood up.
0: Australian Independent Radio News.
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0: Absolute Rock takes a light-hearted look at the legends and superstars of rock from the late 60s through to the current era. 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

0: I'm Mark Dransfield. A body's been found in the New South Wales Southern Highlands, believed to be that of missing hiker Lily Hooper. A major search had been underway for the 18-year-old after she failed to return last Wednesday. Police say her body was found late morning and a report will be prepared for the coroner. A correction on this, initial word was that she had been found alive, but it now appears that her body has been found. The Australian government says it's outraged by Israel's decision not to pursue criminal proceedings over the deaths of seven aid workers in 2024. Australian woman Zomi Franken was among those killed in a strike on an aid convoy in Gaza, which the IDF says was the result of serious failures. Foreign Minister Penny Wong has called in Israel's ambassador to discuss the matter. Shadow Defence Minister James Patterson says the news is concerning.
1: Zomi Franken never should have been killed. It's a tragedy that she was, and it is incredibly concerning to hear this news out of Israel. I'll look forward to receiving a full briefing to understand why this decision was made.
0: The Victorian Premier's unveiled the long-awaited terms of reference for a royal commission into the state's corrupt construction sector. Stephanie Wacklewick reports.
2: More than 3 weeks after the new Premier called an independent probe into the state's construction centre, a commissioner has been appointed and the terms of reference have been finalised to uncover exactly what happened on the big build, how far it was infiltrated by CFMEU corruption and organised crime, and the role the government played. It will have the power to produce documents and could force private building companies, subcontractors, unions, current and former ministers and former premiers Daniel Andrews and Jacinta Allen to give evidence. The governor will sign off on the letters patent mini work and the first hearings should begin before the election. Stephanie Wacklewick, State Parliament, Melbourne.
0: Soil testing at 10 childcare centres in New South Wales Far West has revealed toxic lead levels up to 10 times the national safety limit. Sean Bindley reports.
3: Only four of the affected sites at Broken Hill have been cleaned up, but the Environment Protection Authority argues it's up to individual operators to decide on soil remediation and whether to notify parents. Upper House Greens MP Kate Fairman says the lack of accountability is concerning.
4: So we don't know if the parents have been told. We don't know what's happened with the kids, and we don't know if they're still playing in that toxic dirt. Can you imagine if this was happening in Sydney? It is absolutely outrageous.
0: Astronomers have discovered what they describe as the fastest star ever observed in our galaxy. The BBC's Paddy Maguire has details.
5: The star, which is travelling at 25,000 kilometres a second, about 100,000 times faster than a commercial jet, is orbiting the supermassive black hole at the heart of the Milky Way. Scientists say its unusual proximity to that, rather than its speed, means they can use it as a probe to visualise how gravity is acting on space and time. Black holes, which lurk at the centre of almost every large galaxy, have a gravitational pull so strong not even light can escape. The researchers hope this star may reveal more about their enigmatic dominance in the universe.
0: The BBC's Paddy Maguire. This is AIR National News. Melbourne Stormfront rower Tui Kamakamitha has announced his immediate retirement on medical grounds. The Fijian captain finishes his career with 142 NRL appearances for the Storm and 23 tests for Fiji. Round 25 kicks off tonight with the Storm hosting the Panthers. AFL, and this evening it's the Saints versus the Suns at Docklands. Meantime, Essendon will appoint its new coach next week. Eddie Summerfield reports from Bombers training.
6: President Andrew Welsh, Chief Executive Tim Roberts watching on at training. Tim Roberts addressing players this morning ahead of exit meetings next week.
7: That coach will be potentially most likely available to be part of those meetings.
6: Essendon's new coach will be appointed in the next 7 days. Interim Dean Solomon to also work out his own future.
7: My discussions will probably form on the back of the exits.
6: Sunday's clash against Port Adelaide could be Zach Merritt's last donning the sash.
7: Literally have no idea. I hope not.
6: Also a celebration for Andy McGrath being the first-year captain's 200th game.
7: He just led it in an elite manner.
6: Eddie Summerfield, Tullamarine.
0: The International Tennis Integrity Agency has suspended Nick Kyrgios under the anti-doping program. Kyrgios has apologised to fans on social media after the Australian tested positive to cocaine. And another Socceroos player has secured a big move following the World Cup. Defender Alessandro Ciacati has joined Portuguese giant Benfica, moving from Italian club Parma. Australian Independent Radio News.
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10: Hello, it's weather time. Hello, hello, it's good to be back. It's good to be back. I'm back. A little bit croaky, but I'm here. I've missed yous. Hope you missed me too. It's 15 degrees now, but it feels like 12. I never understand that. So it's 15, but it feels like 12. Our top forecast was 18, but I can't see us getting there. Three-day forecast, Friday, Saturday, Sunday. Excuse me again. I will be a bit croaky today. Can't help it. We've got 16 tomorrow on Friday, the same on Saturday, and Sunday up a little bit on 18. Looks like there's about a 60% chance of rain on Saturday. So be a bit of a shower maybe tomorrow and Saturday. But generally, relatively fine. Let's wrap it up. 15 now, feeling like 12. Won't get to 18. Friday 16, Saturday 16, and Sunday 18. Here's another important community announcement. Can you hear that racket in the background? I'll tell you what it is.
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Hey, it's Cars and Guitars. We're going to the Motor City for the world's biggest one-day classic car event. We're going to cruise Woodward Avenue. Get in.

0: Yep, that was Kiss. Hey, we're spending these 2 hours in the Motor City today. Kiss aren't from there, they're from New York. But that song is obviously about Detroit Rock City. It's one of the greatest cities, really, excuse me, in modern times is Detroit. It's been a one heck of a roller coaster, especially over the last 50 years. Lots of firsts, both good and bad, belong to the Motor City. We're going to learn something about it today, but what's brought it to the fore, excuse me, is right now, well, if I was here last week, it would have been. So we're going to pretend it's a week ago. Right now happening is the world's largest single day classic car event called the Woodward Avenue Dream Cruise. We're going to learn all about that. I've done Woodward twice, 10 years ago, 2016, and the last time in 19 before the China virus took us to pieces. A magnificent time I had there too. So I'm going to try and share with you more of my love for the Motor City, pardon me, and try and portray to you what this thing called the Woodward Avenue Dream Cruise is like. It goes for about 16 miles on a straight stretch of 4- and 5-lane highway in each direction. 40,000 cars in one day, all cruising Woodward. And an estimated 1 million onlookers on both sides of Woodward. It's just an amazing, amazing time. Anyway, excuse me. So today we're playing only, except for Kiss, Detroit artists. But the introduction must be done because you might have forgotten about me, who I am. Haven't been here for a couple of weeks. A little bit butcher's hook, but I'm back. Yeah, my mum calls me lazy. The girls call me all day long. And you call me Roadkill. Thanks. Saddled up and harnessed in for today's number 222. Our sixth season, meaning 6 years together. Not quite fully six yet, but what are we, August? So 5 2/3. That'll be right. Can anyone out there work that into a percentage for me? If only I knew a mathematician. Oh, yes, okay. A little bit rusty, but come on. Clint is a champion at the bit to get his Lone Tirana out because we must get sensible for a minute. And stand to attention, please, because Cars and Guitars loves to do our traditional tyre smoking ceremony and dedication to burnout country. Out here in the dirty north, the original inhabitants of the back streets and alleyways and illegal street racing haunts like up behind the Mole Factory in Campbellfield, the original inhabitants were the Vroom Vroom people. And each Thursday between 2 and 4, we broadcast to you from the lands of the Revhead Nation. And Cars and Guitars is honoured to pay its tributes and respects to burnout masters past, present and emerging. Down we go. Clint, I said down you go. There we go. Alrighty. Elwood's ready, but you just got to wait a little bit, son. So today's Motor City artists that I'll be unleashing upon you. One of my favourite from the 70s, Ted Nugent. I played him a couple of times. I was a massive fan in the 70s of his. Got a couple of records, one of which is on Turntable 2 here today. Really was a great fan of his. We'll talk a bit about Ted. We'll play some, yes, we'll play some Bob Seger, of course. He's one of the Motor City's most favourite sons. Alice Cooper, no less. Pardon me. And a chap called Rodriguez. If you're a music head, you'll have heard of him and you might know one or two of his songs, perhaps. His real name is Sisto Rodriguez. He's, from memory, he's half, excuse me, half Indian and half some sort of Latin, an incredible story and the subject of a marvellous documentary. I'll tell you all about that later on. Rodriguez is fantastic. He was hailed as the next Bob Dylan. There we go. What else have I got here for you? Well, Susie Q. What wouldn't be a show about Detroit without that little leather lady? But I guess we've got to honour tradition. They are very important in our lives, deck two. All right, Elwood, let's go. We're going to kick it off, aren't we, mate? With James Brown.
1: Please, please.
0: Ooh, that's too early. How about we intro you, Elwood? There we go.
2: 106 miles to Chicago. We got a full tank of gas, half a pack of cigarettes. It's dark, and we're wearing sunglasses. Hit it.
0: It's James Brown, please, please, please. Right here on Cars and Guitars.

Yeah, Mr. James Brown. Oh, just too good. You can never get enough, can you? You can't have too much of James Brown. 20 past the hour. Go so quickly. All right, let's get into it. Show 222. I'm feeling a little bit rusty behind the wheel here. Have applied some WD-40. I used to use CRC. Remember that? Yep. Anyway, I say, well, the people who make WD-40 say there's nothing you can't fix with it, which I think is a bit of a stretch because it's not a spanner. But be that as it may. All right, what do we got going on? Yeah, it's time for the triple threat. Run for cover, suckers. Today's triple threat artist is no less than Ted Nugent. What a guy. That's what I say, what a guy. Let me tell you a bit about him. Some of you rockheads will know who he is. Plenty of other people may not be as well acquainted. I'm going to tell you about it. Born in 1948, he's called an American guitarist, singer and songwriter. He's also a gun toter. He goes by several names, Uncle Ted, the Nuge, and probably more commonly the Motor City Madman. He initially gained fame as a lead guitarist and occasional vocalist of a group called the Amboy Dukes back in 1963. And it said that they played psychedelic rock and hard rock. Never played them here. We must do that one week, hey? After that band dissolved, he embarked on a successful solo career. Indeed, he did. First three solo albums, self-titled of 75. I don't think I've got that one. Going to have to go looking for it. Second album, Free For All, which I'm going to spin for you, was 1976 and Catch Scratch Fever, 1977. So three albums, all in 3 years. And he had a double live too, called Double Live Gonzo. Was certified multi-platinum in the United States. He had a latest album called Detroit Muscle released in 2022 and in 23 embarked on a farewell tour. Emblazoned with the title, Adios Mofo Tour. However, he has since continued to perform. Yeah. Whispering Jack's not the only one, hey? Nugent is known for his use of the Gibson Birdland, his bluesy and frenzied guitar playing and his energetic live shows. And really, he was the madman back in the day and the energy plus. I don't know if he's ever been out here. Someone write in and tell me. I'll tell you how to do it soon. We've got an SMS number. Or you can message me on the Cars and Guitars Radio Show Facebook page. Anyway, did Nugent come out and have you seen him? I'd be so envious. Usually sing his own vocals for most of it, but let's have a little look at the man himself. In this new millennium, he's drawn attention for his outspoken conservative political views. He ain't ashamed to say what's on his mind, and he says it very, very plainly and directly to the point. In fact, you could call him vociferous in his advocacy of hunting rights. They still love to hunt in America and particularly in the state of Michigan. I'll tell you more about Michigan as we get through this show together. A lot of rurality. Oh, someone outside this window here. They're building a new building just adjacent to us. Yeah, anyway, I hope you can't hear that. Anyway, so I lost my train of thought. Yeah, he's a big advocate of hunting rights. And, of course, of gun ownership rights. He was a member of the board of the NRA, that's the National Rifle Association, and a strong supporter of the Republican Party. Yes, there we go. He's made a number of threatening statements against advocates of gun control, and in one case the Secret Service investigated him based on some comment he made about Barack Obama. There we go. He was born, okay, in Detroit, second of four children. Maternal grandparents were Swedish. That's interesting. Actually, didn't grow up in Detroit City itself. grew up in a joint called Redford, Michigan. Let me read. I can't tell you off the top of my head. It's a township, about 24 kilometres on the one of the fringes of downtown Detroit. But it's all part of the greater metropolis. And he certainly, he's glad to brand himself as a man from the Motor City. And he cut his teeth and really made his name, playing the magnificent music venues for which Detroit was famous and earned the title Rock City. We won't have time to do all of this stuff today. Here we go. Here's something interesting. Despite his support of the Republican Party, he's been critical of several Republican politicians, stating that
during the 2008 presidential election that the Republican candidate, John McCain, one of the runners for it, was, in quotes, and this is Ted talking about one of the front runners for the Republican nomination. Ted called him. He's catering to a growing segment of soulless Americans who care less what they can do for their country, but whine louder and louder about what their country must do for them. Yeah, it's not confined to the land of the, you know, home and the free, Ted. We've got plenty of those people here. I just, excuse me, just don't get it why you hate this country. You're a moron if you do. You really are. Just go somewhere else. Do us all a favour, especially you, because you hate it here. All right, I won't stray too much. I might save some of that for the editorial. Righto, to this album, Free For All, second studio album, which I told you's in 1976. It was the first of his to go platinum. As a recording of Free For All commenced, rhythm guitarist and lead vocalist Derrickson Holmes left the band, citing growing personal and creative conflicts with young Ted. Two solid years of living together on the road had taken its toll on their relationship. Additionally, St. Holmes was unhappy with Tom Verman's production. I wonder why. Saying the producer was watering down the band's sound. Think about that. A full year before Bat Out of Hell brought him international success, Meatloaf was brought in by producer Verman to sing on this album. And he was paid the princely sum of $1,000 for his contributions, which included crafting his vocal arrangements and 2 days of recording sessions. Yeah, that's starting to go a little bit long, isn't it? So why don't we just crank it up, play for you the first 3 tracks off Free For All, and they would be Dog Eat Dog, the title track, then Free For All, and Together. Let's spin it. Let's go, Ted. Turntable 2. Yep. We're off and running. Ted Nugent, Cars and Guitars, Lenny Valley FM.

And as we just learned, and I remembered, the track listing as written on the album is different as to what actually is on the record. This one's called Writing on the Wall. Listening to Ted Nugent.

is called Turn It Up. So take the hint. This is Ted Nugent. I'm Roadkill. You're not. Don't worry. Here it is. Turn It Up.

0: Thanks, Uncle Ted.
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0: It is. A little bit rusty here on the dials and slides and all the buttons and stuff, but you don't seem to notice, I think. Okay, we've got 16 minutes to go. We're playing all Detroit artists today. Tell you who's coming up in a minute, but first of all, I want to play for you a couple of station promos about some of the many marvellous shows here, right here on the Whitey 88.6 Plenty Valley FM. As my screen jumps around, get back to there. Okay, listen to this promo about a couple of shows and we'll talk after this.
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0: Indeed, we will. 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
0: Indeed, I do heartily endorse that app and really urge you to download it because, well, it's an easy way to listen to us. You don't have to pull up a web browser if that's too hard for you. But pretty much all of the community stations Australia-wide are on there. So introduce yourself to a world of handcrafted radio and ditch that dreadful commercial FM and stop, really, I say this every time, stop wasting your life on playlists on Spotify, for example. Why on earth, I mean, they're soulless and why would you want to listen to some other random's selection of music? Okay, you might say, well, I'm listening to your selection of music, aren't I, Roadkill? Yeah, that's different, but see, I care. People who put a playlist together, you don't know what it is, you don't know who they are. There's no care, attention, nor love put into it, unlike yours truly. But let's try and get you hooked on this station and look what else is here. But before I do, I've got to tell you, there's a sign here says, let your listeners know. I will. Our Bunnings Barbecue is this Saturday at Bunnings Mill Park, 761 Plenty Road. There we go, August the 22nd, this Sunday, Saturday, sorry. Get along there. Excuse me, you'll see the Plenty Valley FM little pop top and crew. So come and support us, buy a snag. It's a great way to wander the aisles of Bunnings in it. Okay, talking about communications and two ways and all this sort of stuff. We also have an SMS number that you can communicate directly to the studio here, no matter who's on air. I'll tell you the number. It's 0468. In fact, why don't you drop that for the first two digits? You don't need to remember mobile numbers. You don't need to remember the 04 part because all mobile numbers are 04. So let's try that together. So text me on 086 6877 886. So the last part's easy, 886, that's us. And the first part, 6-8 in between is 277. I don't think they mean anything, but anyway. So text me on 0468 277 886. It'd be really nice to get a message from someone out there. Presupposing that someone is out there listening, isn't it? I wonder if the Rock and Roll Outlaw's out there. I know he will be. G'day, Rob. No, I haven't. Let me tell you about a couple of programs here. Yeah, a couple of other days. All right. Excuse me. On Sunday, for example, let's have a look. Sunday morning, you've got Valley Lifestyles at 8 a.m. At 9 a.m., you've got God's Not Dead. That's an interesting show. Go on, tune in. 9 o'clock Sunday morning. At 10, Sunday morning is 100% Aussie, and we heard the promo in my preamble here. And then 11, right through until 2, we got no less than Harry with his country club. Look, I'm not a fan of country music, but I like what Harry plays, and it's very, very listenable. So broaden your tastes a wee bit and give Harry a try from 11 with the country club. At 2 p.m. through to 5 on Sunday afternoon is When Vinyl Was King. And La Jazz Diverse is on at 5 to 7 Sunday night. Geraldine's replaying. Or is that the first appearance? Geraldine's Wired for Sound from 7 p.m. And 9 o'clock, we've got Music in Nalumbik. I don't know what that means. And just right next to that on the Saturday column here on the program guide, which is on the 88.6 website. Saturday night from 8 to 10, you've got the most excellent Mark the Mad Dog Turner. Direct from Chicago, Illinois, with The Whipping Post. Great show, Blues and Roots, latest stuff and some old and goldies. And then he has another show back-to-back from 10 till 12 on Saturday night, The Live Set. I wonder what he's got coming up this week. If you're out there, Mark, you might text me and tell me. Yes, you caught me. You caught me. All right. Now, let's have a look. We've got 10 minutes to go. We're going to play some more stuff from the Motor City. In an hour or two, we'll start talking about the Woodward Avenue Dream Cruise, which happened last weekend. It's always on the third. What did I remember it now? The third Saturday of every August. Held annually, yep. Draws about 1 million visitors and spectators who line the roads of this thing called Woodward Avenue. 40,000 classic cars, they reckon. Classic's a very catch-all term. All cruising. So you'll hear some history of Woodward. Now I'm going to play for you one of my favourite artists growing up, no less than Iggy Pop, Iggy and the Stooges. Wow, they were wild. And in fact, except for Bob Seger, just about everybody who made it big time out of the Motor Town, they really were wild. Ted Nugent, he was really a wild Motor City madman. And he's certainly unrestrained these days. And then we've got the MC5, the Motor City 5. We'll play some of those. They were really at the cutting edge of social acceptability. But right now, Iggy and the Stooges, they were right out there too. There's a lot I could read to you, but I won't. The band's called the Stooges, and they're fronted by a fella called Iggy Pop. Formed in 1967, not technically speaking, in Detroit. They wouldn't want to be called a satellite city, but that's what I'll call them to you. Called Ann Arbor. Two words, A-double-N, sort of like the girl's name, but no E, and Arbor, as in tree, Ann Arbor. Be about sort of Werribee distance from Melbourne, if you will. So Werribeeites, some of them, the originals will say they're not part of Melbourne, but it's part of the broader metropolis. Anyway, the Stooges are formed in 19 that is, released two albums, the Stooges in 69 and Funhouse in 1970. Disbanded briefly, then came back. They're widely regarded as the founders or the progenitors of punk rock. I think those sort of descriptions, I've said this several times here on Cars and Guitars, I think they're pointless and silly because they were just playing music and people can go back and rewrite history and ascribe things to them that they generated punk rock, but I just really don't think they did. And to lump them together and say that they were, you know, the starters or they are of the punk rock genre just isn't right. They were just wild. That's all there was to it. Punk rock was more of a sort of a social movement, really, generated from the slums in England, in London, no doubt. Anyway, the Stooges were inducted into the Rock and Roll Hall of Fame in 2010. And in 2004, Rolling Stone magazine ranked the Stooges 78th on their list of all-time 100 greatest artists. Now, that's saying something, isn't it? Fronted at the, out front, is this bloke called Iggy Pop. His real name, he was born James Newell Osterberg Jr. He's now 79. I saw him, in 2017, on the night of his very, very, very 72nd birthday. No, 2019, yeah. Yep, saw him at Festival Hall. Still had plenty of go in him, I tell you what. It's actually quite a surprise. His self-abuse and self-mutilation on stage are legendary. Anyway, he's managed to survive. He was born with scoliosis, which means he's got one leg about an inch and a half shorter. So if you see Iggy doing his thing on stage and promotional shots, he's always got this weird sort of twist in his standing upright shape, which I think he's confected, but I think it's actually, he's probably doing it to hide what's at the basis of a significant physical disability in which he can't stand straight. Let's learn a little bit about Iggy. Oh, geez, no, let's just play this one here, because we'll just get to nothing. This one here is what he opened. The 2019 show that I saw him on April 21st, his 72nd birthday. This was a banger of a way to open it. Doesn't really do it justice here, but I'll try. I want to be your dog.

And we fade Iggy and the boys down there because it's time for the news. But just to remind you, don't touch that dial, fool. In hour two, we've got Bob Seger, Rodriguez. We'll have some Martha Reeves, Martha and the Vandellas. Play some Alice Cooper, Susie Quattro. Just too much fun. See you then.

0: I'm Mark Dransfield. Israel maintains its soldiers cannot be held criminally liable for the death of Australian aid worker Zomi Frankham. Ms. Frankham was one of seven humanitarian staff killed 2 years ago in an Israeli airstrike in Gaza. The foreign minister has met with the Israeli ambassador to express her outrage over the decision not to pursue criminal charges. But Hillel Newman says the aid convoy was travelling with armed personnel and had deviated from a pre-approved route.
1: It was a mistake in retrospect. But the findings of the court are that there was no criminal intention, there was no intention to hit at aid workers, and therefore there's no criminal responsibility.
0: The federal opposition claims every Australian household owes $100,000 as the nation's debt tips over $1 trillion. The debt pile is mainly made up of interest repayments and public spending on health, housing and defence. There's concern once federal and state debt is combined, the country will owe $2 trillion by the end of the decade. Liberal leader Angus Taylor says the federal government must take responsibility for the situation.
2: It has to be paid back. There's two ways to do that. Future generations pay it back, or it turns up as inflation. And debt does often turn up as inflation sooner rather than later. And we should be deeply worried about it.
0: Meantime, Australia's jobless rate has risen slightly in July, now sitting at 4.5%. The result could make an interest rate hike less likely. Police say the body of missing hiker Lily Hooper has been found more than a week after the teenager failed to return from a trip in the New South Wales Southern Highlands. A major search has been underway in National Park after the 18-year-old was reported missing last Wednesday. The body was located late this morning. A report will be prepared for the coroner. Brisbane will soon see new homes built on blocks smaller than a tennis court following a major zoning overhaul. Georgina Winter has more on that.
3: Brisbane City Council has overwhelmingly voted to approve new planning rules for low-medium density residential zones. Taking effect next month, the minimum lot size will be slashed from 260 square metres to just 120. Building heights will be able to reach four stories in designated areas, while low-density blocks within 300 metres of shopping centres can be split into 300 square metre lots. Lord Mayor Adrian Schrinner says the changes aim to boost housing supply, unlocking up to 6,000 new homes by 2032. Georgina Winter, Brisbane.
0: Overseas now, and South Korea says its annual joint military drills with the US will be cut 6 days short at the request of the United States. The American president has this week announced the scaling back of exercises and has flagged a fresh meeting with the North Korean leader. Donald Trump says he doesn't believe Kim Jong-un poses a threat while he's in office.
4: It was an exercise against North Korea. When I'm friendly with him, when we have, I don't see anything happening for certainly 2.5 years. It's not going to happen with me, but I don't see anything happening. And I was not happy when South Korea said, no, they're not interested in helping us with the Hormuz Strait.
0: This is Air National News. Essendon Chief Executive Tim Roberts has addressed players about the Bombers' next coach. The club's season ends on Sunday against Port Adelaide. Interim coach Dean Solomon says he's told players an announcement is imminent.
5: Early next week, they'll announce a coach and that coach will be potentially most likely available to be part of those meetings.
0: Tonight, the Saints take on the Suns. Panthers coach Ivan Cleary will reach a special milestone tonight, overseeing his 500th NRL game as a head coach. Round 25 will kick off with Penrith away to the Storm in Melbourne. Panthers fullback Dylan Edwards says it's an incredible achievement.
6: 500, that's an incredible feat, 500 games coaching NRL. So, yeah, he's seen everything and done everything in the game I've, so hopefully get a win for him.
0: And the world's best golfer, Scotty Scheffler, says he'd welcome back LIV players with open arms should the breakaway tour fall over. The long-term future of LIV is in doubt, and Scheffler believes the top players would add value to the PGA Tour's tournaments.
7: Having those guys come back and competing with whatever happens with LIV, whether those guys want to leave or... I think for me, being able to compete against the best players in the world, there's certainly some guys on that tour that can compete out here.
0: And the Hockey Roos have played out a 4-all draw with Chile at the Women's Hockey World Cup. Australian Independent Radio News.
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14: Hey, that's a bit of a coup. The Black Eyed Peas doing a promo. 16 degrees now. It's gone up a little bit. Feels like 14. So, yeah, it has. Forecast top is 18. Two more to go. May or may not get there, huh? Friday, Saturday and Sunday all in a row. 16 Friday, Saturday 16 and Sunday 18. So it's currently 16. The next 2 days will be 16, Sunday 18. Some rain chances on Saturday most likely. Probably some tomorrow too. Doesn't look like a whole lot. Here's a very important announcement from one of our group supporters, and then we'll kick it off.
15: 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The Eltham Prostate Cancer Information and Support Group aims to provide a supportive environment for men and partners to connect with others going through a similar journey and share their experiences to improve health and well-being. 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

0: Yeah, indeed, we roar into hour two, and you rocking every Thursday, 2 to 4. Yep, with Roadkill. Thank you. Oh yeah, okay. A little bit rusty. Haven't been here for a couple of weeks. All right, let's stick to the format. In comes Skip. Come on, atta girl. She comes in. Calm me down a little bit for hour number two. Keep me on track with what we have to do together here to try and do a show that's half decent for yous. A bit too loud, Skip. Down you go. Good girl. All right, hour number two here. Like I said, we're going to visit the Motor City. A little bit of Detroit history. Not a lot of history itself, but as it pertains to the main drag, highway number one, that runs sort of almost directly north from downtown up to Pontiac, which is a city 27 miles up the road. And that road is called Woodward Avenue. We'll learn more about that. And last weekend was the biggest in the world single-day classic car event where 40,000 cars, it's estimated, cruise Woodward. I've done that myself. Been there twice, tell you about that later. So we've got some Susie Quattro. We'll do some Bob Seger, Alice Cooper, Rodriguez. Play some good old Motown stuff too out of the studios of Hitsville on West Grand Boulevard. Yeah, a little loofy, Skip. Dun, dun, dun, dun, dun. Alrighty, yeah, now, okay. Editorial coming shortly. Alert, alert. Pertains to a couple of things, all to do with federal politics, of course. Oh, no, he always goes on about that. Well, you can't escape it, can you? Because they're the federal politicians are the mugs who rule our lives. You can't call them leaders because this mob certainly doesn't lead. They rule you. They don't lead us anywhere except down a shit path, but that's one thing or another. Anyway, this week was Vietnam Veterans Day on the anniversary celebration thingy of what's regarded as the most noteworthy battle of the Vietnam War, which is the Battle of Long Tan, with something like about 100 Aussies held off 2,000 Viet Cong. Apparently that's true. Anyway, they weren't without injury or casualties, be that. But today's, we always do the three cheers, just for good old Australia, because this is a grouse country. I've got nothing bad to say about it. It's not perfect, but I'm not even going to make apologies or sort of go, well, we're not perfect, but we do our best. No, it's just a rip snorter of a country. If you don't like it, then you've got rocks in your head. You really need to assess yourself, quite frankly. But today's three cheers are for all of our Vietnam veterans and all serving members of the armed forces, for that matter. And Captain Cook. Hip, hip, hooray, indeed. Here we go. Editorial time.
1: I want you to get up now. I want all of you to get up out of your chairs. I want you to get up right now and go to the window, open it, and stick your head out and yell, I'm as mad as hell and I'm not going to take this anymore.
0: Indeed. That's Australian actor Peter Finch from the movie called Network. Okay, so today's editorial is about, it pertains to our veterans, meaning returned servicemen and women. In the last 3 weeks, a federal minister for Veterans Affairs covered himself in disgrace. It's a well-known fact that socialists actually hate our military. It is. They're always against funding it. I don't know how they think, you know, we're going to fend off any attack. What are you talking about? We won't be attacked. Really? Really? Anyway, I can't remember his name. He's such a prat. He refused to, it was a delegation of Vietnam veterans going to Canberra to lobby him because he's put a limit on certain types of benefits that Vietnam veterans can get, capped it at some figure, which is, I think it's $5,000. I don't know if that's a lot or not. All I know is that these people put their lives on the line for us. If you don't believe in us going to war, that's okay. But these people do defend our country and they do put their lives on the line for us. So at least have some respect for that, even if you're against having borders or having an army to defend us should the case arise. Oh, I know. Actually, here we go. I've got a background track cued for this. It's Ravi Shankar. Just to be a little bit interesting, sitar music playing. Yeah, put a bit of guru Eastern flavour to my editorials. Okay, just because it's better than having blank background. Anyway, this prat of a federal minister was refusing to meet with veterans. Meanwhile, all the while, of course, they continue with negative gearing being allowed from them and their properties and all the other stuff that they shower themselves with courtesy of your tax payments. Anyway, he wouldn't meet with them, but eventually was shamed into it in Parliament. He just couldn't live it down anymore. And I should have got this clip for you and played it. A couple of days ago, this delegation of Vietnam veterans who finally got to see the minister after being shamed into it, he was crammed into his diary at the end of the day. And as these veterans say, that they went in to see him, he refused to shake their hands when he walked in, wouldn't shake their hands, and sat down and said, I'm supposed to be meeting the Governor General instead of this, and then sat there with his arms folded and rolled his eyes whilst they probably gave him a talking to about what he was doing stupidly with Vietnam veterans and how he should be looking after them. He's just a prat, this bloke. Albanese should sack him. He's been defending him, of course, as he always does. Anyway, they just make me sick. This government makes me sick. Oh, you always hate Labor, roadkill. You're just biased. No, I just hate incompetent governments. I hate politicians who have no respect for the people who put them there, meaning us, and the people who serve this country. I just despise this lot. I really do. There we go. Yeah, okay, I'm not going to let it go. Here's just one more thing. A little reminder.
2: Can you rule out any changes to negative gearing and capital gains tax?
3: Yes. How hard is it for the 50th time? I told people we wouldn't make changes. The proof's in the pudding.
4: My word is my bond.
0: Yeah, the proof's in the pudding, all right. Okay, that's the end of that. Let's get back to playing, some more stuff from the Motor City in just a sec. You know what? I like that sitar music. I'm going to put this on now as we talk a little bit about Woodward Avenue and this Dream Cruise thing that I've been threatening to educate yous about. This is a nice background track. I'm glad I've got this one. All right. Okay, so Woodward Avenue is the main drag. It's think of it as Detroit's St. Kilda Road, if you will, as in a grand boulevard. It doesn't have the large tree plantings like St. Kilda Road does. But if you thought of it, you know, it's a grand boulevard, but with a central median strip. And there's 4 to 5 lanes in each direction. It's part of Detroit's culture and actually the heartland of what America and certainly the Motor City was about for a long time. I can tell you this about it. The interweb says, and I like the way this reads, Woodward Avenue's connection to Detroit's automobile culture dates to the early 20th century. Around 100 automobile companies were founded along Woodward Avenue. And Henry Ford developed and produced his first Model T, not on Woodward, this was in 07 and 08, but on an avenue that intersects Woodward, not far from downtown, called Piquette Avenue, P-I-Q-U-E-T-T-E. That's French, of course, a lot of French stuff I'll tell you about in a second. The French were the first up there, by the way. Anyway, Piquette Avenue intersects Woodward, not far from downtown, and the first 12,000 Model Ts were built there in this multi-story red brick building. It's about 4 stories tall. It's a museum now, and I've been there. It's marvellous. If you go to Detroit, you've got to go to the old Ford Piquette plant. And a marvellous, marvellous collections of all the early Fords. Henry made lots of model Fords. Most people would only know the Model T from that era. Some might know the Model A, but there's many others. Model R and Model K and all sorts of stuff. It's a wonderful, wonderful museum. So go to the Piquette Avenue thingy. Anyway, but Ford moved, in 08, up the road a little bit to a city called Highland Park. Too loud there? Yeah, Highland Park, which is also on Woodward Avenue. And that's about probably 6 miles up from downtown. Highland Park is actually its own city within the confines of the boundaries of Detroit City. It's hard for you to sort of picture that, I guess. But Highland Park is the setting of Clint Eastwood's Gran Torino movie. So when you see the cops pull up at his place, you'll see the police car down the side says Highland Park. And a bit of interesting fun fact, Highland Park, yes. Talking about Steve McQueen's Mustang in that magnificent movie Bullet of 1967, or was it 9? Doesn't matter. Okay, that Mustang that's become truly one of the, maybe the world's most famous movie car. The colour on that Ford, on that Mustang, is called Highland Green, in honour of Highland Park. There we go. During the 1950s and 60s, automobile engineers, yeah, get to the heartland before we start talking about the Dream Cruise. The big three, you know, Ford, GM and Chrysler Corp, they're all headquartered sort of very not far from Woodward Avenue, as we just learned about Ford. Chrysler had their plant there too until about 2007, I think. Anyway, then they moved a little bit east, the east side of town. But Woodward Avenue was known as a local drag racing, street racing haunt for all the local kids, teenagers, young men. In the era of the muscle car, when you could walk into any of the big three's dealers, slap down your hard-earned and drive out almost a race car for the street and go a drag racing late at night, or the middle of the day for that matter. And it wasn't really antisocial at all because the factories to do it, the factory meaning the motor manufacturers, they were known as they would develop the next, say, experimental set of technology for the next go-fast model of whatever they were going to unleash in the showrooms. The following year, they'd be testing it on Woodward. So you could pull up at a set of lights next to this thing that'll be rumbling and rumping its head off with some hot cam and multiple four-barrel carbs, piloted by some squarehead-looking fella, probably in a white dust coat with horn-rimmed glasses, and he'd just blow your doors off as the lights went green. So Woodward Avenue really is at the heart and centre of what Detroit's all about. So I reckon that'll do us for that. Had enough of Ravi Shankar. I'm going to play a couple more Stooges and we'll talk a bit more about Woodward and Detroit in a second. I was looking for me tabs on this. Yep, okay. Played another one from the Stooges and the MC5. So let's talk about both bands right now before we kick it off. An interesting fun fact about Iggy Pop, who fronts and was co-founder of the Stooges. Where did he get his name, Iggy, from? All right, here we go. As a teenager, he was in various bands around the Ann Arbor area, including the Iguanas and later the Prime Movers. And that said band, the Prime Movers, nicknamed Osterberg himself, Iggy, in reference to his earlier band. There you go. And the Pop thing, I had it here. Yeah, there we go. Okay. I like this. Let me get my highlighted section back again. Mm-hmm. Osterberg became interested in this fella called Ron Ashton to join the band he was forming after seeing him perform in a cover band called The Chosen Few, believing, quote, this is Iggy talking about Ron Ashton, I've never met a convincing musician that didn't look kind of ill and kind of dirty, and Rod had those two things covered. The three nicknamed Osterberg as Pop, Iggy Pop, after a local character whom he resembled. I can't tell any more than that. Shortly after witnessing an MC5 concert in Ann Arbor, the Iggster began using the stage name Iggy Pop, and it's stuck ever since. So why don't we play two of these back to back? This track's called 1969 by the Stooges, backed up by, I'll intro the MC5. Here's Iggy. 1969. All right.

0: G'day, this is Jeff Atchison, and you are listening to Blenny Valley FM. Stay tuned.
1: You are, and you're rocking with Roadkill every Thursday, 2 to 4. I'm here to roar and give you more. Okay, now, I have consulted the online tech service, and I'm still not used to this screen. I can't say it's user-friendly, I just can't. Anyone else wants to write me, though, 0468 277886. Repeating, 0468 277886. Yep, and the Rock and Roll Outlaw, he was out there. I knew you would be. Thanks, Rob. Such a staunch supporter. And Rob wrote me in when I was wondering if anyone was out there. Hi, Eric. Yes, I'm out here and listening. Enjoyed Ted, as in Nugent, but he's James Brown from Detroit. No, he's not. I thought I said that. And we have to honour tradition because, you know, that intro track there is Elwood's domain. He won't let me touch the 8-track this year. Wraps me over the knuckles like the Penguin did. Anyway, Rob went on to write, talking about the Stooges, as we just heard. Rob writes to us and says, Ron Ashton called Mo from the Three Stooges. Yeah, you remember the TV show? Gee, I thought that was stupid. It's okay. So Ron Ashton called Mo from the Three Stooges to ask if it's okay to call his band the Stooges. Mo said, I don't care what you call your band, just don't call it the Three Stooges. There we go. Great bit of historical fact. Thanks so much, Rob. It's really good. Appreciate it. 0468 277 886, suckers. Come on, write something in, will you? Okay, we'll keep on rocking on. And now we'll do some more Detroit. Oh, I've got to read you this community announcement here. Well, first of all, remind you that this Saturday we'll be at Bunnings Mill Park on Plenty Road up near McDonald's Road. So come along, say good day, sling us a couple of gold coins, help us keep the lights a-burning here. This Saturday, yep, Bunnings Mill Park. Here's another community announcement, actually a proper one. The Juvenile Arthritis Foundation of Australia invites families to connect, learn from the experts and share experiences on juvenile arthritis. Didn't know there was such a thing. At their free Juvenile Arthritis Consumer Conference on Saturday, this Saturday again, August the 22nd, at the Larwheel Studio in Parkville. No idea. Anyway, so this Saturday at 12 p.m, if you Google Juvenile Arthritis Conference in Parkville, there we go, this Saturday, 12 p.m. Juvenile arthritis is a serious but often neglected condition. That'd be awful, poor kids, because I know how bad it can be for adults, with many living with daily pain, missing school because of it, and limited physical activity, yet awareness remains low. Hopefully we're doing our bit there. You can find out more at Jaffa, with one F, jaffa.org.au, J-A-F-A, as in Juvenile Arthritis Foundation of Australia. Okay, so we're going to play MC5 now here. They disappeared. They came and went a long time ago. MC5, they're from Ann Arbor as well. Stands for the Motor City 5. I feel like I'm doing a lot of talking today. Is it too much? I don't know. Their debut album, they were formed in 63 or 64 from memory. Yeah, there we go, in 64 in Detroit. Their debut live album, Kick Out the Jams, became controversial, primarily because lead singer Rob Tyner shouted, "Kick out the jams, mofos," at the very beginning of the title track and every time they performed it as well. I'm going to play that track for you, so you're going to hear an expletive introduce this song. So I've got little, it's only the intro, it's only the first. It's not expletive laden. This marked, anyway, this song marked one of the first explicit profanities unedited on a major label rock record and sparked severe commercial backlash, store boycotts and censorship. To give a context though, it was just a tad before my time. I was an MC5 fan in the early 70s when I got into music, but they'd pretty much sort of done most of their thing by the time I was awakened to them. So I wasn't aware of what they're up to. But what I do know is that they were like a protest band. They weren't just using profanities such as rap stars do to get attention. They were a protest band really railing against the politics of the US at the time, which was mostly all about the Vietnam War. So all the hippies were flower powering in their hair over in the Haight Ashby area in San Francisco. People like the MC5 were doing it their way, in a totally different way, of course, because it is the Motor City. What I will tell you a little bit about them, they're cited as having a loud, fast and aggressive style combined with a fierce anti-establishment attitude. and helped lay the musical and cultural groundwork for the punk movement of the 70s. Yeah, I don't know, I dispute that too. The sound, they traded soft psychedelia for fast, high volume, heavily distorted guitar riffs. Doesn't really translate that well into recordings of the day though. Their 1965 year, I just told you that one. There was something else I had here. Yeah, lead singer of the band, they're all dead now. The lead singer of the band, influential as they were, was a fellow called Rob Tyner. But he was born Robert DeMiner. Yeah, something like that. And he fronted the group in their classic era from the 60s to the early 70s. He took the stage name Tyner, adopted from a tribute as a tribute to a jazz pianist, McCoy Tyner. Who knew that? I didn't. The Rallying Cry, we know about that, and on and on. They came, here we go, the classic lineup. Yeah, this is worth, this is interesting. The classic lineup of MC5 reformed in November 1992 in a tribute to Tyner, who just died the year before from a heart attack. The reunion included Wayne Kramer, Fred Smith, Davis Thompson, etc. I think, Rob, you've seen some of those guys. Didn't we talk about this at your place, talking to you, Rob, when they toured with Radio Birdman, or some of the members did? We're going to have to talk about that again. I'd love to get you on this show, Rob, but you just won't do it. That's all right. He used to do a show on Triple R. Yeah, how about that? Yeah, but by 2005, this sort of reformed MC5, sans Tyner, were joined by the singer, yeah, Handsome Dick Manitoba, ex of the Dictators, and rhythm guitarist Gilby Clark, ex Guns N' Roses. Play for you some Dictators. I'll talk about them from time to time. We'll see the show out with them. Look, let's just kick it out now. Kick out the jams is, it's sort of colloquial, meaning like, you know, just take the brakes off, kick out the chocks, you know, get out of the way, let's just do it. Watch out for the profanity in the opening line.
2: Right now it's time to...
1: Here it is. Oh, I forgot I edited this version. MC5.

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1: Yeah, you are. And in fact, there's another Rob listening in here. Hey, thanks so much. And Rob wrote me in, this second Rob. Welcome back, Eric. Missed last 2 weeks. Thanks. So nice of you. Rob T. Oh, the mysterious Rob T, mate of Brett's. Well, that's a surprise. I didn't know Brett had any. Ha, ha, ha. That's okay. But talking about that man, Brett, where did the... You know, I played that promo in the early hour. Anyway, so we've got the drive show coming up at 4 o'clock, which is in 25 minutes' time. And what a good drive show it will be as well. I just know it will be. What that fella doesn't spin ain't worth listening to. Does his 101 records you got to listen to before you die or something like that. Anyway, thanks to Rob Hasty, that rock and roll outlaw, and Rob T. So nice of you to write in. So come on, suckers, 046827886. Lick my boots, come on, make me feel good. I'm on a roll. Detroit and my ego are off the leash. Okay, let's start talking about this. I'm going to background track here. I just know it will be. What that fella doesn't spin ain't worth listening to. Does his 101 records you got to listen to before you die or something like that. Anyway, thanks to Rob Hasty, that rock and roll outlaw, and Rob T. So nice of you to write in. So come on, suckers, 046827886. Lick my boots. Come on, make me feel good.

0: all different. Yeah, all different compilations of the Thunderbirds, launches and landings, all sorts of stuff. Just makes a bit of fun. Well, I talked to you about Woodward. Now, I'm going to do a little bit of reading, but most of this is going to come straight off the cuff and from my heart. I've been to Detroit twice, 2016 and 2019. So twice in 4 years I was in the Motor City. Had myself an absolute blast. Now, of course, it's the northern summer up there. And the whole attitude to cars in America, and specifically in Detroit, is so different than here. If you're into cars here, you're in the minority. And you're seen as, I don't know, as a bit of a almost subhuman subset, I think, of society. If you're into cars, you can't be a respectable human being. Although plenty of people are, I aren't. But in America, it's a mainstream thing. And it's just no surprise. Everybody, including, you know, little old grannies, excuse me, they just have an interest in cars. It's who they are. And they love their automobiles, there's no doubt about it. So when this thing called the Dream Cruise started, what can I tell you? Oh, I don't know, I've got a couple of tabs open here, flicking back and forward. Boom, oh, I love those explosions on. There they are. Yeah, all right, let's tell you about, sorry, laughing at something I read here. It's good radio, huh?
1: International Rescue from yeah. Thunderbird 1.
0: Oh, good one, I like this track. Yeah, oh, shucks. I had my tabs all in order here, and I made a complete pig's breakfast of it right now. Yeah, okay, here we go. Anyone can participate, so let me tell you about this. It runs, okay, so this Woodward Avenue, it runs gun barrel straight, as most of the roads, certainly in the Midwestern states do. The cities are laid out on severe grids. They don't deviate. Not as much of Greater Los Angeles, to be frank about it, but let's stick in Detroit here. So Woodward runs north from really right in the heartland of downtown up to a city called Pontiac, which is, what is it, 21 miles or 27 miles north. Let's say it's about 30 to 35 k's long is Woodward Avenue, dead straight. And Pontiac, it's in a different county. Detroit's in Wayne County. Pontiac is in, yes, it's in Oakland County. And Pontiac, of course, is where the Pontiac cars were made. And they started off being called Oaklands, by the way. Named for the county, and then the company General Motors changed their name to Pontiac for the city. Anyway, Pontiac was defunct in about 2007. The GFC pretty much saw it off. Yet another marvelous storied and historic division killed by the dead hand of General Motors, who's been progressively running that mighty organisation in a slow motion train wreck over the last 20 years, bit by bit. Anyway, so. This thing called Woodward Avenue, it starts in the district of Ferndale at 8 Mile Road. Now, you'll have heard of 8 Mile because, I presume you have, because that, excuse me, is the name of the sort of little bit biographical movie about the life of rapper Eminem. And 8 Mile is, anything south of 8 Mile is considered to be pretty scummy. Just calling it as it is. It's an urban wasteland. I'll talk to you about another day. Anyway, life sort of gets livable beyond 8 Mile Road. So as you, well, I shouldn't presume you can guess. The roads, the main roads are laid out on a grid that are a mile apart. So there's 6, 7, 8, 9, 10 mile, 11 mile and 12. Then they become, I forgot what they're called. There's Big Bear, which is the 14th mile. Excuse me. I've been holding that off all show. Anyway, so it starts at 8 Mile and runs out to Pontiac, which is about a 16-mile stretch. And Woodward Avenue is not so much a residential road, although there are some houses there. It's basically commercial, not industrial anymore. As I said to you in hour number one or somewhere, there was 100 car companies on or about Woodward Avenue back in the glory days. 100, count them. These days it's commercial, so you've got like strip shopping centres all the way along. And Americans do those strip shopping centres just superbly. There's always ample car parking. Here there's been a war for a couple of decades now by councils against the car, restricting car parking spaces, making them narrower and shorter, making the car parks harder to get in and out of. It's just awful. But over there, there's a lot of people drive pickup trucks. If you've seen a Dodge Ram on the roads here, they're quite a common thing in America. So the car parking spaces are drawn up to accommodate them. It's just marvellous. You can pull in anywhere. Anyway.

Oh, there's car parks galore, and the whole stretch of Woodward, probably up to about the equivalent of 14 mile. Beyond there, cars still cruise, but it becomes really, really rich country. Not Bloomington Hills. God, what's it called out there? Sorry, anyway, it's really millionaire's territory. But all along this stretch of about 16 miles of Woodward Avenue, there's an estimated 1 million, yeah, count them, 1 million spectators, and they sit in their lawn chairs, you know, the sort of things that we would sit and watch the cricket or something on, you know, or on the beach. So they get their lawn chairs out and their, I don't know, call them Eskies, I forgot what they call them. But all the car parks are full, all the nature strips are full, there's people wall to wall, all the hospitality venues and bars are all packed. The vibe is just something else you have to experience. And 4 to 5 lanes in each direction, just chock-a-block with cars cruising along at probably 20, 30 k's an hour. It's a rolling car show like nothing else. It's billed as one Saturday, 1 million people, zero tickets. Because it's a free thing. You obviously can't, you know, put a fence around this thing and charge people to get in. And why would you want to? This really is a people's festival. I just love it. I urge you, I used to love Top Gear, and particularly Jeremy Clarkson. And he had a saying, you can't call yourself a car guy if you've never owned an Alfa Romeo. I've got to tell you, I haven't. I'm going to put that to right in the next couple of years. More on that later. Well, I don't think you can call yourself a car guy, excuse me, until you've done Woodward Avenue and you've done the Dream Cruise. You just got to go there. The atmosphere is phenomenal. It's billed as a one-day thing, but it's much more, to be honest. When we got there in 2000, me and my bunch of car mates, General Motors middle execs, we went over there for fun. In 2016, and we got into town, into Detroit, in, we stayed at around about the 12 mile mark in an area called Troy. It's like part of greater, you'd think it's a suburb, okay, so just think of that. And we stayed there, and we went into town on a Tuesday, and already of a night time, there were many, many hundreds, maybe even a couple of thousand cars cruising Woodward from Tuesday right through until including Friday night, and each night the numbers would grow of cars cruising Woodward. It was just phenomenal. The atmosphere, it can't be put into words. You've got to go. If you go to the States and you go in summer, you know, okay, go and see the movie studios if you really have to in Los Angeles. Why? Okay, you'll have your own reasons. For blast off. Yeah, they're still doing their thing. Okay, so anyway. So the Dream Cruise, what can I tell you here? Yeah, it runs through several cities. Ferndale it starts at, excuse me. And then there's car shows. Like, for example, all the factories are there, right? Chrysler, Ford, and, there's Stellantis now, and General Motors. They book out these massive car parks, sort of like, think of it like a Westfield car park on a corner of, I can't remember what street it was now, at Woodward, and this massive, like, Westfield car park booked out by one of the motor manufacturers. This is in 2016. And they invited, you know, special customers, and they had their factory experimental cars there. They had their prototypes there. It's a car festival beyond compare, I've got to tell you. If I'm rambling, I can't help it. It's what I like to do. Well, not ramble, but, you know, I just love cars. I love the Motor City. 7 years since I've been there. Might make an effort to get back there next year. What can I tell you a little bit about Detroit? It was founded in 1701. Here's a bit of interesting stuff for you. French explorers were up there first, and the bloke who went there was a fellow called Antoine de la Mothe Cadillac. Yeah, so you can see where the Cadillac car's name was drawn from. Antoine de la Mothe Cadillac, in 1701 it was founded. And they founded a thing called Fort Pontchartrain du Détroit. Detroit is French for the Straits because it's on the Detroit River. Part of the Great Lakes system is Detroit, and the Detroit River, it's really wide. Actually, I don't know how wide it would be. It'd be about a mile. On the other bank is Canada, Windsor, Ontario, Canada. Windsor is where the Ford engine plant is, where little Ford V8s were made, in the Windsor plant in Windsor, Canada. True story. A little bit of sad face here on this one. The Detroit skyline, it's not as notable as New York City because it's not as extensive, but the array of historic skyscrapers is something else. But why the sad face is because the most notable nod to modernity on the Detroit skyline
is a three-tower complex right on the waterfront called the Renaissance Centre. It was built in 1970, originally to be Ford's head office, and they moved in and then moved out later. General Motors occupied that for several decades, and they've just moved out to downtown. Well, this is downtown too, but they've moved out of the Rensen, as it's called. And now the Rensen's going to be partially destroyed. I can't believe it. It's a beautiful three-piece glass tower structure, all designed in, I think, glorious architectural harmony. Two shorter towers and one very tall cylindrical tower. And they're going to tear down towers two and three and just leave the tall one there. A lot of people think it's a good thing because it's going to open up, in inverted commas, the riverfront to more park space and more walkways. But there's tons already. The walkways along the Detroit River there, they go for miles and miles. So I think it's a real shame. It's going to be some history lost. In years to come, there's much bemoaning now about all of the architectural history that Detroit has lost. And people are saying, how could they do that? Now, they were so short-sighted. They're going to say that about half destroying the Rensen in future, because it's just going to look like a silly cylinder standing there on its own, not part of something cohesive architecturally. Oh, well. Anyway, why don't we change pace a little bit? Oh, my gosh, there's only 12 minutes to go. Let's play a little bit of Motown music, which, of course, was invented here in Detroit, hence, you know, Motown. Berry Gordy, let's do it. Or Berry Gordy, fan of Motown. Here's a Temptations.

Oh, have mercy, I've been saved. Brothers and sisters. Oh, yeah. Oh, we only got 7 minutes. I've got to start hustling and doing something. I've missed so many artists that I promised I was going to play for you. A little bit of background here. Nice little thing. This reminds me. Yeah, it's called Sandy Cruz. C-R-U-Z. I think this is made by my mate, Chris. You know out there, Darky? Don't know. Reminds me of the Munsters, this sort of feel. Hey, now, a rock and roll outlaw did write me in again, and he said, if you're paying attention, suckers, before I was saying about how some of the members of the MC5 came out and did some stuff here. Well, I'm right, because Rob's telling me. Dennis Thompson, drummer for the MC5, Ron Ashton, Dennis Tech, Rob Younger and Warwick Gilbert from Radio Birdman toured Australia as New Race. That's right. You got their record, haven't you, Rob? I believe you have. A couple of copies even, if I recall. Rob says he saw them in St Kilda and they were amazing. Released one LP, the first. Oh, show more. Good. Hang on, I can click this. The first and the last. Oh, the first and the last. Gotcha. Thanks so much for writing in, Rob. It's a Rob Fest here on Cars and Guitars. You're rocking with Roadkill, as you do. Yeah, we're not going to get through all these other ones. Not going to. What we have to do, we just have to do some. What am I calling him? Bob Seger. Love, love, love Bob Seger, as does my boss here, the program manager. So I'm about to score some brownie points, I hope. Maybe keep me on air when I cause, when I create misdemeanors and problems for the station and breaches of the Radio Broadcasting Act. I don't know what happens around here. Turn that back around a bit. But Bob Seger, from Detroit, he was massive. And I read somewhere a couple of years ago when we were talking about him here on Cars and Guitars, that when the Beatles' White Album, he was massively popular in the greater Detroit area, was Bob. And his records outsold the Beatles' White Album of that time. Was that 1967? Sorry, 69, I meant to say. Don't know. But anyway, so this background track here, of all the tracks that I could pick of Bob Seger here, I can't stand old-time rock and roll. Who hates that? I do. What I'm going to play for you is Main Street. It is just... it's just a beautiful, crafted piece of music, lyricsmanship, if that's a word. He wrote it, anyway, Bob was from Ann Arbor as well, I think. Anyway, so Bob, I read this or heard an interview or something not so long ago. It's a little sort of semi-biographical thing down on Main Street. He was a kid, he used to walk down Main Street. And when he talks about this long, lovely dancer in a club downtown, it was a strip club. And that's all right. Nothing wrong with that. Girls have got to work and girls have got to eat. So why don't we hit deck two and just play the beautiful, beautiful Main Street.

0: Ladies and gentlemen, Mr. Bob Seger. Oh, how I love that song. Alrighty, we got less than a minute to go. So don't touch that dial, fool, because Brett is in the studio. You better wait to see what he's got waiting for you. I feel a bit disappointed in myself here. Not the sharpest show. A couple of weeks' absence does make a difference, to be frank about it. I promised to play for you some Alice Cooper, and I didn't. Some Suzy Q, and I didn't. Some Rodriguez, and I didn't. I suppose I could do it next week, but it sort of loses the effect. I wanted to do an all-Detroit show. I wanted to play much more Motown for you as well. Hey, see you at Bunnings this Saturday on the 22nd. Plenty Road, Mill Park here. Look, I've got to get the hell out of here. Thanks for rocking with me. Let's do it again next week, huh?
1: Well, folks, time to call night. Do what you

0: I'm Mark Dransfield. The Australian Border Force has crippled a major international smuggling ring following a joint operation with Chinese authorities. Jack Fenwick reports.
1: The operation led to the seizure of more than $92 million worth of illicit tobacco destined for Melbourne and Sydney. Acting on intelligence shared by Beijing, officers intercepted more than 100 shipping containers between January and May, with 91 of those carrying 60 million illegal cigarettes and 60 kilos of loose leaf tobacco. Chinese authorities have arrested 60 people linked to the smuggling of the Southeast Asian manufactured cigarettes. Jack Fenwick reporting.
0: The federal government says Israel has not held its soldiers sufficiently accountable for the death of an Australian aid worker. Zomi Frankham was one of seven humanitarian staff killed 2 years ago in an Israeli airstrike in Gaza. The Israeli ambassador says both the IDF and the aid convoy made mistakes leading up to the incident, but Foreign Minister Penny Wong says there remain many unanswered questions.
2: We still have not had a satisfactory explanation of why the strike occurred in a humanitarian fire control zone. And after High Command had directed the brigade commander not to engage the convoy.
0: New South Wales police have addressed the media following the discovery of hiker Lily Hooper's body. Chris McCarthy has more.
3: Rescue crews located the 18-year-old at about 11:30 after 8 days of searching the Natai National Park. Conflicting reports about the teenager's condition spread quickly before police confirmed an hour later Lily's body had been found. Premier Chris Minns relaying the news during a budget estimates hearing in Parliament.
4: It seems as if the early advice was wrong.
5: Can we stop the clock,
4: and,
5: please?
4: Lily's body's been found she's been found deceased.
3: The Prime Minister and Opposition Leader have led a minute's silence in Federal Parliament after expressing their condolences to Ms Hooper's family. Chris McCarthy, Sydney.
0: Meantime, police have found a missing South Australian couple safe in northwest Tasmania. The 79-year-old man and 81-year-old woman left for a day trip on Tuesday but didn't return. They were found today with minor injuries. The Victorian Premier says nothing will be off limits in a royal commission into corruption in the state's building industry. The inquiry will have the power to call any public servants to give evidence and will report back in a year's time. Ben Carroll says the terms of reference are far-reaching.
6: Nothing is off limits. They cover the conduct of the CFMEU, construction companies, labour hire firms, consortia and criminal actors on Victoria's major projects. And they cover the role of government.
0: The Cancer Council is marking 40 years of Daffodil Day today. Spokeswoman Naomi Watson says the successful campaign over the years means they've been able to fund incredible treatments and prevention measures.
7: We're on track to be the first country in the world to eliminate cervical cancer, driving down smoking rates, protecting people with better sun smart behaviours.
0: And briefly overseas, Prince Harry and Meghan are planning to return to live in Britain 6 years after leaving for the US. The Duke and Duchess of Sussex are expected to permanently relocate later this month to a non-royal residence. This is AIR National News. First to tennis, and it was not a great night in Cincinnati for two Aussies, as Air Sports' Paul Walsh reports.
8: The Australian representation of the Cincinnati Open has concluded with both Alex de Minaur and Chris O'Connell defeated in their round of 16 matches. O'Connell found the going tough against the tournament's number 6 seed Taylor Fritz, going down in straight sets 6-4, 6-3, while de Minaur was also defeated in straight sets by Arthur Fields from France 6-3, 6-4. Meanwhile, 17-year-old Cruz Hewitt has been granted a wildcard entry to next week's Winston-Salem tournament, the final warm-up event to the US Open. Paul Walsh for Air Sport.
0: In AFL, the Suns will be without Christian Petrarca, Will Powell and Sam Collins due to injury when they take on the Saints tonight. Meantime, Jake Stringer has confirmed Saturday night's game against Adelaide will likely be his last for Greater Western Sydney. The forward's planning to continue his career in Victoria next season, but did not reveal which club he could move to. NRL and Round 25 kicks off tonight with the Storm hosting the Panthers. Melbourne front rower Tui Kamakamitha has announced his immediate retirement on medical grounds. And Australian wicketkeeper Alex Carey has given Matt Renshaw a glowing endorsement ahead of his test return against Bangladesh this weekend. Australian Independent Radio News. We were born to survive.
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10: There has been a touch of spring in the air. Well, won't be round tomorrow because tomorrow there'll be some late showers and only a top of 16 degrees. Saturday, possible shower, 16 degrees. Sunday, starting to sound pretty good, mostly sunny with a top of 18. And Monday, back to the showery weather with a late shower and a top of 16 degrees. So we are getting close to spring, but just not quite.
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10: Yes, welcome. Third edition of Aussie August Music Month. We kicked off the first week with 7-inch singles, then followed up the second week with albums. And today, different format, CDs. So I did it that way because you'll get the different music in different eras too. You know, like CDs, you probably, we're going to be in the 90s mainly, 90s to the early 2000s. And so it kind of is always a good mix of music there. But before we get into music, big thanks to Roadkill for coming back to the station. He's been unwell. So a good show of rambling topics. A right-wing slant, which is good. We need differing opinions on community radio. That's what we're all about. Different opinions, different music. So, it's always good to be a little different here. And that's what community radio is all about. We are not formatted. We all choose our own topics, our own music. And, and then I won't say print and be damned, just say and be damned. But, yeah, good to see him back. It's always nice to turn up to the studio and to have this very seat that I'm in now, nice and warm. So, yes, thanks, Roadkill. And he will be back next week for sure. All right, why don't we kick off? What is it? Is it the 20th? It is the 20th of August with this one. As I said, still hanging in there for the Aussie August Music Month. This is Augie March from a little CD called Watch Me Disappear. But I'm going to give you this one, the single Penny Whistle.

Now I have a correction. No one likes to be labelled. Roadkill, not right-wing, he's sensibly centrist with his political beliefs. That's the correction. So there, as I said, no one likes to be labelled. I often get called a left-wing chicken from my mates, and I point out, no, I'm sensibly centrist in my political beliefs also. So yes, hey, cover of this CD. The question is being asked, will Greg destroy Melissa and Jason's happiness? Do you know the song? It's Tism. Greg, the stop sign.

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Ouch, my face. That was them. They're an art punk and experimental noise rock band from Melbourne. No longer with us. Put out by Milk Records, a nice little CD, quite a cute little one from Ouch, my face, called Creep Heart. 19 minutes past 4 o'clock. This Saturday, Plenty Valley FM, we're going to be down at the Mill Park Bunnings at 761 Plenty Road, Mill Park, serving up some sausages, some snags. So if you're doing a little bit of renovation, something for the garden, a little bit of home kind of stuff, pop on down and grab a sausage from the sausage van. No, it's not a van, is it? It's a little thing, a little tent. Anyway, it'll be staffed by Plenty Valley FM. Unfortunately, I can't make it this Saturday. It's my mother-in-law's birthday, so happy birthday, Catherine, if you're listening. So, but yeah, pop on down. There will be a plethora of Plenty Valley FM staff down there to serve you some sausages. Thursday drive, let's get a little funky with this one from the Bamboos. Turn it up.

Very, very funky indeed. The Bamboos. What is the album called? It's called The Bamboos. There you go. So, the music is Australian. It's Aussie August Music Month. The format is CDs. We're going to work our way through a stack of CDs. No real theme in mind besides the Australian artists. So, we'll just see how we go. Try not to talk too much because it's already 24 minutes past 4 o'clock and we've got, as I said, the proverbial load of CDs to get through, such as this one from the album Not Art. This is Big Scary, Luck Now.

0: Big scary there. Luck now. Hey, the number here is the SMS number that you can text anyone here in the studio, any of the announcers across the airwaves, 0468 277 886. Maybe to say hi, request a song, ask a question, or make a correction. Who knows? All of the above. You can do that on 0468 277 886. Lock that into your phone. I've got it under the PVFM hotline, just if I need to shoot a message through to any of the other shows. It's 4:29. Let's have a couple of quick messages and we'll check on that weather.
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2: Stick your butt out the car window.
3: Oh, so what? It's just a butt.
2: Yeah, well, you say that, but what if everybody does it?
3: Well, I guess you're going to see a lot of butts.
2: Wouldn't exactly be a scenic drive, would it?
4: The most common form of litter found in Australia today is cigarette butts. They pollute the environment and they just look ugly. Please, in the car, butt it, then bin it. A joint initiative of Keep Australia Beautiful and Australian Tobacco Companies.
2: Ride's over. Time to stick your butt in the bin.
0: We've had a few sublime afternoons with the sun out, but tomorrow, late shower, top of 16 degrees. Even the weekend, Saturday, possible shower, 16 degrees. Hang out till Sunday. Maybe make that your picnic day because it's going to be mostly sunny with a top of 18 degrees. And Monday, the start of the working week for the majority of us. It's going to be a late shower also with a top of 17 degrees.
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0: 88.6. This is Uncle Bill. The world's got everything in it. Here we go.

The World's Got Everything In It, taken from the album Where Joy Kills Sorrow. Uncle Bill, a lot of covers of kind of country kind of tracks. It's a pretty damn fine little CD. If you can pick it up, I suggest you do. Who are the Shock Records? Yeah, look out for them. Another Melbourne institution. 434, let's do You Am I. They were around in the 90s. They're still around. This is Purple Sneakers.

Very much a 90s band. You and I, another 90s band that was kicking around. I think the next band is the Whitlams. I think they were more a Sydney band. I'm not quite sure. And I'd hate to get that wrong. So maybe you can text me in and tell me 0468277886. Especially if they were Brisbane, because, you know, if you're from Brisbane and you mix it up and say they were from Sydney and they're really from Brisbane, they can get a little hot under the collar. But anyway, taken from the Whitlam's Eternal Nightcap, which won an ARIA award, I might add, this is No Aphrodisiac.

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Club Hoy, not like that big slice of the 90s there. It's 4:47. It's Thursday Drive with myself, Brett, and we're doing the CD edition of Aussie August Music Month, working our way through. As I said, CDs were kind of had their heyday in the 90s, didn't they? So it works out nicely, the different formats and the different times. So, yeah, so that was from the 90s. Let's jump to 2010 when Adelita released her first solo album, and this is her, Hot Air.

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3: Time is getting away from us, 4.5 minutes away from 5 o'clock. And 1001 songs you must hear before you die. It's going to be number 84. And of course, because it is Aussie August Music Month, it will be an Australian artist. I am running out of Australian artists in that book, though. So I don't know what we'll do next year. But anyway, we'll see when we get to that problem. Let's not worry about it now. A little bit of girl power there with Adelita, solo album from her. I've got a little single from Jen Chloe, put out by Milk Records. I don't know, they did put out a few single CDs. Just one song on a CD kind of seems a waste, doesn't it? When you could fit, you know, like a good hour of music on the back of a CD or the front of the CD. I'm not quite sure. Anyway, to get us to the 5 o'clock news, this is Jen Chloe with Needle in the Hay.

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2: Hello there, I'm Terry Daniel. The Albanese government says Australia's jobless rate remains at historic lows despite a rise in unemployment. Latest data shows the jobless rate increased to 4.5% in July. The economy shed almost 16,000 positions over the month. But Employment Minister Amanda Rishworth says the jobs market is still relatively resilient.
3: It has been expected that we would see some softening in the labour market, but I would point to comparing that with historical standards. We have an unemployment figure with a 4 in front of it, 4.5%. That is historically a very low number.
2: A national review has found Australian foster and kinship carers are being forced to cover more expenses out of their own pockets. The Institute of Family Studies report shows government care allowances are failing to cover rising living and medical costs, resulting in a carer shortage. Adopt Change Chief Executive Renee Lee says more needs to be done to prevent children from living without a family.
4: It costs 12 to 18% more to raise a child not born to you through foster care. If we want to see children safely in an alternative home, then we need to ensure that carers are provided with enough funds to do so.
2: A moment of silence has been held in federal parliament in honour of the family of a missing hiker after a body was found in the New South Wales Southern Highlands. Crews spent 8 days searching after 18-year-old Lily Hooper did not return from a hike last Wednesday. Her body has been located. Opposition leader Angus Taylor says he can't imagine what her loved ones are experiencing.
5: Such news would be a nightmare for any parent. And we grieve for Lily's wider family and friends too. Lily loved bushwalking. And that only compounds the tragedy of her death.
2: The ship the Young Endeavour has arrived in Brisbane after an 11-day voyage from Sydney. The tall ship is manned by Aussies aged between 16 and 23, guided by specially trained Navy personnel. Commander Gavin Dawes says crew members leave with lifelong skills.
6: It's not a military program. It's all about us taking young people to sea and giving them an experience of sailing a tall ship.
2: Briefly in other news, more than 1,000 greater crested terns have died on three remote islands in South Australia in mass mortality events being linked to the H5 bird flu. Investigations are also underway into a suspected case in a little penguin on Kangaroo Island. A separate mass mortality event is also being investigated in Tasmania, where 28 penguins and three crested terns have been found dead. Victorian Premier Ben Carroll has accepted there will be adverse findings against the government after declaring nothing will be left off limits in the long-awaited Royal Commission into corruption on government infrastructure projects. And prosecutors have urged the Court of Appeal to reject Erin Patterson's bid to overturn her murder conviction, arguing the case against her was overwhelming. The Crown has also rejected claims Patterson was effectively forced to give evidence at her trial over fatal mushroom poisonings at Leongatha and was also subjected to unfair questioning. This is AIR National News. The world's best golfer, Scotty Scheffler, says he'd welcome back LIV players with open arms should the breakaway tour fall over. The long-term future of LIV is in doubt, and Scheffler believes the top players would add value to the PGA Tour's tournaments.
7: Having those guys come back and competing with whatever happens with LIV, whether those guys want to leave or, I mean, you got to ask them. But I think for me, being able to compete against the best players in the world, you know, there's certainly some guys on that tour that can compete out here.
2: NRL news, and Kevin Walters is poised to quit as Kangaroos coach to take up a lucrative offer with English club St Helens in the Super League. The Telegraph reports Walters will remain Australia's coach through until the end of the Rugby League World Cup in November. And Brisbane Broncos coach Michael Maguire is scoffing at suggestions Ezra Mann wants to quit the embattled club. Ahead of tomorrow night's clash with the Canberra Raiders, Maguire blamed gossip for the report surrounding his star 5'8".
8: Social media. It's a good old game, that one. But no, there's nothing in that. Ezra's got a couple of years to go on his contract, so he's a Bronco. Have you seen that tattoo on his back? He loves the club.
2: Australian cricketer Cameron Green says he abandoned some modern technical changes and returned to the more traditional approach before notching up a test century during the first test against Bangladesh.
9: Previous few tours or years, tried to get to off stump, try to play yeah, probably a slightly more aggressive game early rather than just kind of letting it happen.
2: Sports action tonight, and in the AFL, St Kilda take on the Gold Coast Suns at Docklands. And in the NRL, the Melbourne Storm are playing the Penrith Panthers in Melbourne. Australian Independent Radio News.
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11: Late shower around tomorrow with a top of 16 degrees. Saturday, possible shower, 16 degrees. Sunday, mostly sunny, sounds pleasant, 18 degrees. And Monday, we'll see a late shower and a top of 17 degrees.
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11: A smooth transition into the second hour of Thursday Drive, the CD edition of Aussie August Music Month. Just CDs. We're taking a selection of songs and artists from CDs, hence probably concentrated round the 90s, because that's when they were in their peak, weren't they? But before we get back in to the collection of CDs, we've got number 84 of 1001 songs, and this was released way before CDs came out. I don't even think they were thought about when this album was released, or this song was released in 1977. You'll know it. You'll know it well. Much the same as last week's 1001 songs from Akadaka Back in Black. But have a listen, because there is an interesting background to this song. The song was on Saturday Night Fever from the band The Bee Gees, and the song is Staying Alive. In April 1977, The Bee Gees flew to Paris with two tasks in mind: mixing a live album and working on new material for a follow-up to the best-selling Children of the World. Residing at the cold and forbidding Chateau du Herouville Studios, recently vacated by David Bowie, who just recorded Low there, the group received a call from their manager, Robert Stigwood. He had brought the rights to an extended essay by writer Nick Cohn entitled Tribal Rights of the New Saturday Night. Planning to make it into a film, he needed at least four songs from the group for the project. One of those four, Staying Alive, is fascinating. Worked up by the three brothers on acoustic guitars and written without reading either the article or the screenplay, it captures perfectly the struggle for survival in an inner city. Life going nowhere, somebody help me. And the escapism provided by a dance floor. The rigid drum beat was achieved by using a loop from the already recorded Night Fever. Saturday Night Fever, as Cohn's essay, was renamed for the movie, became one of the highest-grossing movies of all time, and made the Bee Gees reluctant, but well-compensated, figureheads of the disco movement. And a lot of that success was down to the strength of this song, captured forever over the opening credits, in which Tony Manero, John Travolta, quickens pulses as he half-walks, half-dances his way to work. Staying Alive swiftly topped charts worldwide, though after a first rush of enthusiasm, it was soon derided. People mocked the group's falsettos, medallions, satin shirts and hair, but a lot of the criticism was simple jealousy. Time has proven just how written Staying Alive is. This is the Bee Gees with that track, Staying Alive.

0: In 2009, Barry Gibb said, "You never really know if something's a hit or not, apart from staying alive."
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Alpine. They were from Melbourne, well, they were. No longer with us. Broke up with, some charges for assault and that with from their main singer. So once that happened, I don't think the band had the energy to continue. So yeah, unfortunately, they blazed brightly across the landscape. They were on Jimmy Kimmel, toured the States and kind of got the accolades from the Triple J crowd too. So sad to see them go. But nonetheless, at 18 minutes past 5 o'clock, we've still got a stack load of Australian music on CD, such as this one, a story of unrequited love, of unrequited teenage love in a small country town. It's from Darren Hanlon and it's called She Cuts Hair.

Yes, why wouldn't you go to the Jeans West acid wash sale? That's where she'll be. Yes, a tale of unrequited love. Got his pride cut with a short back and sides. Poor Darren Hanlon. He has moved on, though. He's all settled down with Shelley Short and two lovely children. So, yeah, don't despair for Darren Hanlon. 5:23, this is the Luxsmiths, camera shy.

0: Lucksmith's Camera Shy, and before that, Darren Hanlon, She Cuts Hair. Aussie August Music Month, the CD edition on Thursday Drive. Last Thursday night, I got myself down to the Eltham Community and Reception Centre for the Nillumbik Community Awards. Bit of a swish kind of do. Dinner. And, well, I was going to say a bit of live music from the Gin Palace. Maybe not the Palace. Something Gin. Very jazzy. They did very well. And, what it was just the council saying thank you to a lot of the community people and groups out there that volunteer. Now, the Volunteer of the Year, Sabi Bueller, she was recognised for her decades of service to the community through education, storytelling and lifelong learning. And she was also the founding president of Nillumbik U3A and the driving force behind the Nillumbik Festival of Stories. So congratulations to her. The Rotary Club of Diamond Creek received the Group Award for more than 30 years of supporting local residents. And the Young Citizen Award went to Esme Johnson, who was recognised for her commitment to the environmental conservation and to youth leadership, inspiring others through her involvement in local environmental groups, citizen science projects and community initiatives. And guess who won the Arts, Cultural and Heritage Award? Yes, the Eltham Jazz Food and Wine Festival. So we were very excited about that to go up and receive that award. So yes, yay us. And just saying that, if you are interested in volunteering to be part of the Eltham Jazz Food and Wine Festival, we'd love you to have you on the committee. We meet once a month on a Thursday night. In fact, we're meeting tonight, but I can't get there. And we're always after people to be kind of, well, we need people to do some marketing, some this and that. So if you are interested in joining what is an amazing committee, an amazing festival, jump onto the website and just leave your name and get in contact with us that way. But yeah, love to have you on board for the Eltham Jazz Food and Wine Committee, because as I said, there's, I can't remember how many, but we are struggling with manpower and it's all volunteer. So, and it's just good to be part of a community. 5:29, why don't we have a message and check that weather?
1: Hi, I'm Estelle. I'm 7 and I'm deaf. I can't really hear myself speak, but Mum says I'm so really good.
2: And I'm Joanna. When I brought Estelle home from hospital, I whispered into her tiny ears, "Welcome to your new home. I love you." Little did I know she couldn't hear me.
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1: Did I say a good mummy?
0: The weather tomorrow, Friday, late shower. Top of 16 degrees. Saturday, possible shower, 16 degrees. Sunday, mostly sunny, 18 degrees. And Monday, there's going to be a late shower around, but we do need a bit of rain, don't we? And I tell you what, it is good for the garden. So late shower and a top of 17 degrees.
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0: This is Dan Kelly on the run.

20 minutes to 6, the driving beat of On the Run from Dan Kelly. If you're after that song, it's on his album Leisure Panic. Oh, 2015 that came out. I think he's got a few albums out since then, but still not a bad little CD there. Hey, you can catch this next band, Sunday Arvo, October the 4th, down in the Corner Hotel down there in Richmond. They're going to be celebrating the 30th anniversary of one of their albums called Rush Hall Station. The band is the Underground Lovers. I didn't bring in Rush Hall Station. I did bring in their earlier release called Dream It Down, and this is the Underground Lovers with Losing It.

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3: A little bit of Nick Cave and the Bad Seeds. I think I played him last week too. I did have the album from him. It's a strange crossover there, but that was the CD. I think that's the best of Nick Cave and the Bad Seeds. We are doing CDs for Aussie August Music Month, and this one has been put out by Nat Vazar. The title of the CD is This Offensive and Loud, and I do have to give you a little warning. I think there may be a swear in this song called Like Demi.

All right, it's time for me to get out of here. 5:55. I'm going to slide Nat Vaser down. It's a good song, though, like Demi. It's an old one, but a goodie. You've been listening to Thursday Drive with myself. I'll be back next week for the last of Aussie August Music Month. And you're just going to have to wait and see. It's probably going to be some of my favourites from all kinds of formats. So we'll span the ages with that and see how we go. But anyway, have a great week. I'll see you next week. I'm going to leave you with this one. It's a cover from a John Prine song from Robert Forster. It is this one, The Speed of the Sound of Loneliness. Catch you next week. Bye.

0: Hello there, I'm Terry Daniel. The New South Wales Police Commissioner has apologised unreservedly for a miscommunication following the discovery of Lily Hooper's body in the Southern Highlands. The 18-year-old's body was located by SES crew members in the Natai National Park, bringing an end to 8 days of searching. Within minutes, word reached media outlets and the Premier's office, leading to incorrect reports Lily was alive. Mal Lanyon says his thoughts are with Lily's family and how the miscommunication occurred will be looked into.
1: The communication may have passed through a number of hands. The location where Lily was found was remote. It was communicated via a communication device to the command post and it may well have passed a number of hands. We will obviously look at that communication, how it took place, with a view to making sure that we confirm that.
0: Labor argues the previous coalition government is responsible for the nation's debt, which has now tipped over $1 trillion. Interest repayments are weighing most heavily on the nation's finances. The opposition argues the government has squandered a $400 billion revenue windfall, which could have been used to pay the debt. Treasurer Jim Chalmers has told Parliament he's been cleaning up the mess left by the coalition.
2: The overwhelming majority of the dollars in gross debt in the budget was racked up by those opposite, Mr Speaker. In fact, gross debt is $200 billion lower this year than the trajectory that we inherited from those opposite.
0: Victorian Premier Ben Carroll has declared nothing is off limits after finally unveiling the terms of reference for the Royal Commission into corruption on government worksites. Stephanie Wacklewick has more.
3: The Premier has accepted there will be adverse findings against the government, but he still won't concede that corruption did occur on government infrastructure projects.
4: There was grift, there was thuggery, there was misogyny, and there was violence. Nothing is off limits.
3: Former Chief Justice of South Australia, Christopher Kourakis, will lead the $50 million inquiry to uncover the extent of corruption, criminal conduct or serious misconduct on all major infrastructure projects and the role the government played. It will also aim to find out exactly how much money was lost. Anyone could be called to give evidence, from CFMEU members, subcontractors, ministers and former premiers. But the hearings will be both public and private, the findings due by August 20. Next year. Shadow Attorney General James Newbury says he doubts we will ever hear from Daniel Andrews or Jacinta Allen.
5: Ben Carroll has announced his cover-up commission.
3: Stephanie Wacklowick, State Parliament, Melbourne.
0: Prince Harry and Meghan are planning to return to live in Britain. Mark Dransfield reports.
6: 6 years after leaving for the US, the Duke and Duchess of Sussex are heading back to Britain. They're expected to permanently relocate later this month to a non-royal residence. The Daily Mirror's royal editor, Russell Myers, says it is a complete turnaround for the couple.
7: Harry has said that he didn't see a situation where he could safely have his family in the country just about a year ago. I mean, that's an extraordinary turn of events that, you know, he's willing to enrol his children into school and to live here permanently.
0: Finally, to the Australian share market, the All Ords has closed up 43 points at 92.98. And one Australian dollar was buying 71.1 US cents. This is AIR National News. AFL News and Greater Western Sydney's Jake Stringer has confirmed he will head back to Melbourne next season for family reasons. Stringer says their upcoming match against Adelaide is probably his final outing for the side and wants to get back to Victoria to be with his children.
8: I miss being able to go watch him play netball and play basketball and do stuff like that. The timing's right, and I think the timing's right for the club as well, all the young forwards coming in. I'm just excited for this last game, and it'll most likely be my last game here, but it's one that I'm very grateful for the opportunity.
0: And in other AFL news, Dean Solomon expects Essendon's new full-time coach to be appointed early next week and to take part in player exit meetings, as the club looks to move on from another tumultuous season. Solomon will lead the Bombers for the final time as interim coach against Port Adelaide at Marvel Stadium on Sunday. In tonight's AFL, St Kilda are up against the Gold Coast Suns at Docklands. Round 25 of the NRL kicks off tonight with the Melbourne Storm taking on the Penrith Panthers. Ivan Cleary will coach his 500th match. And rugby league is in mourning for the loss of champion St George halfback Billy Smith. He was part of the legendary Dragons team that won 11 premierships in a row. Smith was 84. And another Socceroos player has secured a big move following the World Cup. Defender Alessandro Ciccati has joined Portuguese giant Ben Kiefer, moving from the Italian club Parma. Australian Independent Radio News.
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12: 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My name is Ali and I'm back bringing you 2 hours of hip-hop, soul and R&B. 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And I've got another week. I did it last week, but I just had so much content that I wanted to share, a lot of tracks. So I'll be bringing you another show with brilliant Australian talent across the genre. 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

0: Melbourne soul singer Daniel Merriweather. I'd argue that he's one of the most genuinely gifted vocalists here in Australia with his track Paradise release back in 2020. And before that, we heard Propeka. It was a Melbourne-based four-piece band with their track Hold You Down release back in 2025. It's blending nostalgic warmth with some hip-hop R&B and blues. And then we heard Squid the Kid, also a Melbourne artist, and that track was Moves, taken from his debut EP, Cozy Tape. And then up the top, starting the show off, was Finn Irregular with the track Starlight, featuring Jay Gabriel and Kozo Oslo. And he's a NAM-based producer and instrumentalist, and you can really hear it in his music there. I've got plenty of more Aussie tunes coming up. Keep it locked. 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

Girl, you rock my world and everything around it. You look pretty like a flower and you funky like this sand is. You always raising me up, but you always keeping me grounded. 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Dang. 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You stone cold with it, you a stunner.

0: You're listening to Extended Play on your local station, 88.6 Plenty Valley FM, here with Ali. And we just heard Burnside, who are an R&B rap duo based in Melbourne, with their track Butter. After that, we heard JJ4K Lead You On featuring Jaden. Now, JJ4K is an upcoming hip-hop artist based in Brisbane, and that song called Lead You On, it was inspired by Usher's track Caught Up. Love that track. And then we heard Kayeet with OG Love Kush P2, and that was released back in 2019, and the Papua New Guinean Australian Melbourne based artist, at her most hypnotic. She's been announced as the support act on the Olivia Dean Art of Loving tour. So congratulations, Kayeet, on that amazing, amazing, amazing news. And then after that, we had Kai with Bossen from 2023. She's also a Melbourne based artist, bringing the UK garage beats. That's such a fresh sound there. And then up the top, we heard Sheehy with Too Close for Comfort, and she is a artist based out of Brisbane. Now, you're listening to Extended Play. I've got more tracks, including a female set coming up. Stay with me. Keep it locked on 88.6 Plenty Valley FM.
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singer-songwriter Nadia with her track Hold On. That was released back in 2025. And before that, we heard Issy Capo with So Good, her debut EP Somewhere in the Lost and Found. She's a Sydney-based artist. And then we heard Ella Gilbert called her track called Everything's Gotta Go Bad from her debut EP of the same name. And she's a Brisbane artist with her intimate and honest songwriting there. And then up the top, we heard Bumpy with Cozy Comfy. And that was from her debut album, Kanana, back in 2025. And she is a deeply personal artist writing music rooted in love, family and identity. Now, we've got some exciting news here at the station. Loopy's Dance Beats is celebrating its 200th show. Yes, 200 shows. And all you announcers and broadcasters out there know how much work comes into producing a show every week. And to reach that 200 milestone is fantastic. So be sure to catch Loopy's Dance Beats this Thursday at 10 p.m. on Plenty Valley FM. Now, I've got a track coming up now from Sasha Miller. It's called Get Mind. This is Sasha Miller.

0: I have exciting news for you. The Rotary Eltham Art Show is back. 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
5: 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You're here with Ali, and we are bringing some more local talent on the playlist for the second hour. Let's get into it. This track from Jay Newey featuring Martine Kite. It's called You Know the Vibe. You know.

0: We just heard Mohammed Smith featuring Evan Okay with the track Good Guy. Now, Mohammed Smith is a hip-hop artist and his name comes from a merging of two of the most common first and last names in the world and reflects his identity as a Muslim living in Western society. Such an interesting concept there. And then before that, we heard Maiden Lane with their current release called After Hours. They're a Sydney-based duo. That's a beautiful track there. And then Kian with At Least For Now from her 2025 EP released via Northside Records. She's a Melbourne artist doing something really intimate and special. And then, of course, up the top, Jay Nui with YKTV. You know the vibe, featuring Martine Kite. And they are Australian hip-hop featuring Martine Kite, and they're from Sydney as well. 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I've got more tunes to come, so stick with me. Keep it locked.
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For two decades, we've been caught up like hair braids. Child's play, making sweet lemonade. Game of Scrabble, respectfully well played. Young smile, here's grade, chasing kids these days.

And I swear, till death do us part, that marriage won't symbolize a sway to my heart. And for everyone who asks, I'll have the last laugh. See, practicing gratitude eliminates the heart. Her relationship was dead, one priest said. Line my pockets and I could fix it, he said. Well, I guess instead, he made my ears bleed. One bad deed can impact the whole tree, but I won't let that moment define me. All the beliefs I share with my seed, see, my faith you restored it, unconditionally supported.

0: A beautiful atmospheric Australian collaboration to close out that set. And that was by Melbourne producer Tintendo featuring Annalisa Fernandez with the track Find My Way. And before that, two tracks from Agnieszka. Now, she's an Australian Mauritian artist, and her first track was When Will This Begin, released back in 2019, and a current collaboration with a Manchester duo, Children of Zeus, with their track Water and Vibes, released just days ago, and that is such a beautiful track. I love that one. And then we heard ID featuring 1/6 and Zima with Never Enough. He's a rapper, poet and storyteller from Melbourne, and it's from his album Soulborn, which is a soulful, jazzy, hip-hop inspired album recorded and produced right here in Melbourne. And then up the top, Jamie DeVille with the track I Like It, and that was a track collaboration with Toronto artist producer Talal. 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

Jada Weasel with her track Closer. And before that, we heard Maina Doe with her track Witness. She's a Sydney-based artist delivering something soulful and deeply felt there. And then Pookie, the Australian producer, rapper and singer. She's merging hip-hop, R&B and dance and some more experimental production into her sound with her track Wine Me and Dine Me, released back in 2025. And then, of course, Hiatus Coyote with their track Make Friends. And this was from their fourth studio album, Love Heart Cheat Code, released in 2024. They're a Melbourne neo-soul collective whose global reputation continues to grow. Now, that's it for this week's edition of Extended Play. I'll have the playlist up on pvfm.org.au and you can contact me via email at extendedplaypvfm@gmail.com. I hope you enjoyed today's show, part two of Aussie August, bringing you local talent. And I'm so proud of the diverse cultural backgrounds of all these artists bringing all these amazing tracks. And I'm going to close out now with one of my favourite Australian R&B duos, Kaylin, with the track called Rock Me or Night, to close out the show today. My name is Ali. 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

0: The standard emergency warning signal has been adopted nationally to precede a warning of an emergency situation such as a fire, flood, or earthquake aftershock. 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

0: It's as loud as it can be. Welcome to the 100th episode of Metalore on 88.6 Plenty Valley. The stage is set. Amps are up to 11. Pyros are ready to blaze. That's okay because we're the emergency broadcaster. Let's drop the curtain on a show you can bang your head to. All this metal from the downright, from serious to downright cheesy, you will be asking yourself what can be next. It's been an evolution for us each week, but it's a heartfelt, original effort to bring forth tracks from bands known and unknown, or lest we say forgotten, to curiosities. And strap yourself in and let's rock on with. But I'm not going to rock on with it yet because I'm going to say hello to the Oracle. How are you going?
1: Good evening, Empress. Did we set the tone right with Manowar, Metal Days?
0: Oh, yes, because that's a shout out to Mark for messaging the Facebook page and letting us know that's who was hoping to hear that particular track. So we actually shuffled around a few things to accommodate you, Mark. If anyone wants to message the station, it's 0468277886. And shout out to all the way in the Gold Coast. We have a congratulations from there. So they want to know how to get a meet and greet with the legends. Well, I think if you get in touch with my people, we can work something out. So we're going to be starting off, it's just like we said, all metal, almost no rock, cheesy, all good. The next one we are going to be playing is Metal Will Never Die.

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1: It's exciting.
0: We're pumped, aren't we?
1: We are pumped.
0: We're juiced. We're like the ultimate warrior and ravishing Rick Rude in a WWF intercontinental bout. I think their last one was 1989, so a really good decade. Of course, that was when wrestling was good.
1: What do we have?
0: We had Anthrax from their debut 1984 Fistful of Metal album with metal thrashing mad Neil Turbin on vocals. Before that, we had the very original, unpolished, raw,
1: iconic
0: Venom with Black Metal from their 1982 Black Metal album. I love their names, like Kronos and Abaddon. Before that, we had Metallica with Metal Militia from their best album, Kill 'Em All. And, of course, that was co-written by Dave Mustaine. And we can hear that, can't we? Yes, we can. Now, we started out with the Rods featuring Dio, the Rods. That was David Rock Feinstein's band. Of course, Feinstein and Dio were cousins. They played in Elf way back in the day. And that was one of Dio's last recordings.
1: Yeah.
0: With Metal Will Never Die.
1: Just to change the subject, if you'd like to come down to the Bunnings at Mill Park on Saturday, we are having a barbecue. So that's the Mill Park Bunnings from 8 till 4 at 761 Plenty Road, Mill Park.
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3: Hi, Steve Smith here from the Australian cricket team for RAD, recording artists, actors and athletes against drink driving. I want you to stop for a second and think about the most important person in your life. How would you feel if they were killed by a drink driver? How would you feel if you were that drink driver? Drink driving is one of the stupidest things you could do. You could so easily ruin your own life or the life of someone else. So don't get behind the wheel after drinking. Ever. It's not worth the gamble.
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1: You are taking over my show.
0: Why? Were you going to back announce?
1: I was going to say that bit, but that's fine.
0: Oh, I got
1: you knew that I was going to do that because I know that you want to become me, but you won't do the presenter's course. So you can't be behind the panel, so I'm in charge of the panel.
0: I like it on this side.
1: You're doing a good job.
0: I just look at the run sheet. There is so much reference to metal on here. We're talking the word metal.
1: Yes.
0: Very apt because we had Anvil with Metal on Metal from their 1982 self-titled, well, track-titled Metal on Metal album. Interesting fact, Lips, the singer, wrote the song in 15 minutes. I think maybe he spent a little bit too much time on it, but anyway.
1: Sounds a bit like it.
0: Before that, we had Sammy Hagar with Heavy Metal from his 1982 also, Standing Hamptons, although there was another version of that song which was on the Heavy Metal movie soundtrack, sort of the sci-fi, fantasy, adult-themed.
1: Speaking of this, I'm just diverting for a second. I want people to text in if their introduction, because there's a bit of a generation gap. Like heavy metal doesn't die, as we know, but it depends how you got involved. But I want people to text in on 0468277886 if introduction to heavy metal was via Guitar Hero.
0: Okay, moving on. We started out with Quiet Riot. With Metal Health, Bang Your Head from their standout Metal Health number one album in 1983, Knock Thriller off on the Billboard charts.
1: Woo-hoo.
0: There you go.
1: Okay.
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0: It's Metal Law on Plenty Valley FM. This is our 100th show, and there's a hell of a lot of shenanigans that are going along behind the scenes. Eric seems to have whacked himself on something, just trying to get his headphones on in a scramble. Thank you for tuning in and staying with us, and I hope you're enjoying it. So what did we have just now?
1: That was Exciter, Heavy Metal Maniac, debut album, same name, 1983. They're like a Canadian band. That album was recorded as a demo in a basement. I think a lot of Exciter stuff does sound like it was recorded in a basement, but apparently the label more or less released it as is. Now, before that, we had Finnish band Terras Betoni. Terras Betoni, literal translation, steel concrete.
0: Steel concrete.
1: Yeah.
0: Okay.
1: So
0: doesn't really render as well in English.
1: I'm sure the lyrics got lost on a lot of people unless they understood.
0: I picked out the word heavy metal in it.
1: Finnish. But the song being Taivas Liatulta, which is fire in the sky. I won't look up and translate the lyrics for you, but just pick a Manowar song and it's got all those themes. And before that, we had Metal Church with their song Metal Church from their album Metal Church. In 1984, debut album, had David Wayne on vocals.
0: And I just thought it's a good time to ask, since it's a very epic show, 100th, and you have a vast collection of metal knowledge and so forth, but what started you on your metal journey? What song or album or band?
1: I had a friend, his dad had old cassettes of Sabbath. There was that. Formative time in Ballarat. You could borrow metal albums, cassettes, CDs, not CDs, cassettes from the library. So I remember borrowing like Triumph, Malmsteen's Rising Force. That was like 84, mm-hmm. Rainbow.
0: That's good.
1: Dio.
0: You should track down Holy that Diver. Librarian who had a metal.
1: Well, we've spoken about that before, but yeah. And you?
0: Oh, mine was Run to the Hills.
1: Okay.
0: When I was standing in Brashes and some orange person put it on my ears. And the rest is history. And we are almost at the end of this hour, but we are going to be playing.
1: Except with Slaves to Metal from their 1993 reunion album after having broken up, Objection Overruled.
0: And then we'll catch you on the other side of 9 o'clock. Stay tuned.

0: 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This is Metal Law 100th episode. This is the second hour. Oracle, what did we have?
1: That was Metallica's best guitarist, Dave Mustaine, and Megadeth with Back in the Day from The System Has Failed, 2004. And in the culture junkies will have seen or will now want to see Dave Mustaine in a Duck Dodgers cartoon playing Back in the Day. I think it's called No One Can Hear You Rock. Before that,
0: the obscure things that you find and know about, it's astounding.
1: It is astounding.
0: Do you have a special divining tool? Is it called your phone?
1: I think it's luck.
0: Okay.
1: We had, before that, Iron Savior, German power metalers from their 2011 The Landing album, Heavy Metal Never Dies. And the Empress was saying, oh, was that Hansi Kirsch in there? But no, they're just German. But it had the same tones. Before that, Judas Priest, Metal Meltdown from their 1990 Painkiller album. That song, I gather, was too much for Rob Halford to sing. It's too fast lyrically. It's too up and down. He couldn't handle it. I think they played it live and then it disappeared. But it's a great song.
0: What do we start with?
1: Oh, Manowar. Army of the Immortals from their 1984 Hail to England album. And as much as they like singing about themselves and they couldn't help singing about themselves in that song, that was their ode to their fans, to their army of fans. And of course, the Megadeth song Back in the Day, that was about the culture of metal fans early on and the misunderstanding of them and the music.
0: Well, it's good. So it's all thematic and wrapped up. We will be back with more after this.
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0: Who's going to talk? I'm going to talk. 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This is Metal Law. This is our 100th show. May not sound like it, but it is our 100th show. Well, I haven't done 100 shows, but the Empress has, who's sitting here.
1: And Vince from Loopy's Dance Beats has just wandered in because his show starts at 10, and it's his 200th show, so congratulations to Loopy.
0: We just had Alice Cooper with Freedom from his Raise Your Fist and Yell album, 1987. That was his dig at those who wanted to control music, metal music, lyrics, and saying, yeah, filthy, and don't pretend otherwise. Before that, now, we had Dream Evil. What did we have, Saxon?
1: We had the Book of Heavy Metal.
0: Dream Evil, Swedish band.
1: I love that song.
0: There was Gus G on guitar. Yeah, it's really good. What else did we have?
1: Before then, we did have Saxon's Heavy Metal Thunder.
0: You know, they sped that up. It was originally recorded slower, and that's why his vocals are slightly higher.
1: Who biffs?
0: Yeah.
1: Oh, okay. I didn't know that. So that was released in 1981.
0: Or 80.
1: And depends on what – was that off your back of your album cover, your liner notes?
0: Yeah.
1: Okay, good. And then we also
0: – maybe you got the special Japanese import a year later or something like that.
1: And we started the set with Exodus, Metal Command from Bonded by Blood.
0: In 1985.
1: Is that before Kirk Hammett jumped ship into Metallica?
0: I don't know. I don't like Kirk Hammett. Take no notice.
1: Because he's not Dave Mustaine. Is that your philosophy?
0: Bingo.
1: Okay.
2: How's business? 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

0: Yay. Yay, that was METAL by Freedom Call, and this is the end of our 100th show. It's been fun, hasn't it?
1: It's been awesome. I'm dripping in sweat. I need to go get a towel and some deodorant.
0: Well, that's the pyros. When the amps went up to 11 and then we had all
1: is
0: the...
1: Is that why it's so warm in here?
0: That's why it is so warm in here.
1: Okay.
0: So we had a couple of bangers there. We had... so that was Freedom Call. They're Swedish? Mm. No. Or they're German. Because I reckon I heard Tobias Sammet's voice in there. But
1: moving on. Lizzie Borden, America Metal, that was live. And we had Helloween, Heavy Metal is the Law from their Walls of Jericho album.
0: I'm going to say you haven't got a more heavy metal show that we've ever done. This has been the most metalist show ever for the 100th. And you know what's coming up next week?
1: More metal.
0: And it's going to be our 101st show.
1: 101st. Well, just a reminder that Loopy, with Loopy's Dance Beats, has got his 200th show coming up. Yeah. And on Saturday at Mill Park Bunnings, there's a sausage sizzle to support the station.
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1: But go to Bunnings, buy a sausage, buy two, buy three.
0: And if you can't come to Bunnings on the website, there is a way that you can support us by buying a virtual sausage, but it's too complicated to say how to do it. And now we are going to go to Loopy. See ya.
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2: Your local three-day forecast. Medium chance of showers tomorrow, down to 7 before a top of 16. Saturday, medium chance of showers and 16. Sunday, partly cloudy and 18. Right now, we're on 10 in Mill Park and 9 in Whittlesea. Show number 200. You heard it. Well, I can't believe it either.

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3: Definitely, and you can well, you can call it a happy little coincidence if you like. Show number 100 or episode 100. I stick with show episode. It's much of the same. I don't know. Preference, word preference, it doesn't matter. I kind of like to correct myself with the episode. Anyway, I won't get off track. Got plenty of music to get through, but yes, episode 100 for Metal Law already. And I did say, yeah, time flies when you are having fun. Well done, and here's to the next 100, and then you'll be at 200, and then I'll be at 300, and so on. A strange, well, not so strange coincidence, but it is show number 200 on the same night. Welcome, this is Loopy. It's going to be, I was going to say much of the same, but slightly different episode this week. It is going to be maybe a couple of segments kind of stripped back a bit. Going to fit in more mixing, basically. Yeah, so we'll let the mixers run a bit longer. Going to keep the talking even more of a minimum. Just kind of get into the groove for, show number 200, basically. Welcome once again if you've been here before. Or welcome, welcome for the first time. As always, live from the studios of Plenty Valley FM 88.6 around this little part of town. It is a high energy dance show from dance music from the 90s to now. There's also footy going on. Normally check the scores. I will check the scores. St Kilda versus West Coast St Kilda versus Gold Coast. Did I say West Coast? No, Gold Coast, I mean. And Gold Coast will get that win by the looks of it. So we're going to do this, and we're going to rewind to the 90s as we do, but a track I've played, well, in fact, I've played more than once, but the reason is it's kind of, well, there's no real meaning behind it, except for it was the first track I played for show number one, and it's kind of neutral, I suppose. It's kind of like the show started, and I was kind of thinking, what would be a good first track, and I just couldn't think of any, so I thought, well, just go with the regular show, you know, whether it was show number one or 101, it doesn't matter. It's just a track to get us going, really. So no real meaning behind it. But it is this track, Inikamozi, Here Comes the Hot Stepper. The first track ever played on this show. And we're doing it now for show number 200 of Loopy's Dance Beats. Welcome. Hang around till midnight. We're going to dance it up.

0: couple of 1994 flashbacks there. GEM, I Feel You Tonight, the One Groove version. That's what you're hearing right now. And Innie Kamosi at the top of the show. Here comes the hot stepper. This show in question, Loopy's Dance Beats. Quick update of the footy scores. Full time, it looks like. St Kilda, 12-8-80. Not good enough for the Gold Coast, 14-19-103. There you go. And we've got a text line as well. Text through. It is a special edition this week, so... Yeah, send through a text if you haven't normally. 0468-277-886. That is 0468-277-886. Seeing as it is a special edition, we can fit in a little cheesy dance, I suppose. Just a little.
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4: Oh, it's an orange light. Go, go, go! I've got two fines here. What for? What? A red light and a speeding fine? You're joking! I'll lose my license on demerit points now. How am I going to get to work and to footy training now? I only sped up to make the orange light. I thought I'd make it through the intersection before it turned red.
5: 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Some intersections have both red light and speed cameras, so if you speed up to beat the light, you may be travelling faster towards two fines or a serious accident.
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0: There's a bit to unpack there on the special edition this week with show number 200. So we're extending the mixes longer than usual. Wrapping up with Empire of the Sun for the Hour 1 mix. We Are the People, Shapeshifters vocal remix of that. Bringing us back to 2009, local stuff too, I might add, of course. The Cranberries in there before that, Dreams, Dr. Cucho doing his thing. Avicii in there too, Sweet Dreams. Cassette, Meet at Night remix. Fetty LeGrand in there too, So Much Love to Give. And of course, they're not the first to use that sample. The original actually dates back to 1977. Of this. Yeah, this is the one. I think I have it right here. Here we go. Just think of the joys you can bring. The real thing. And their tune, Love, Such a Wonderful Thing. Here we go. Back to 97. 1977. 1977 on this show. How's that? What's going on there? Simon Kidzu in there too with Jamming. Akamart and One Day, the original mix from 2012. Vance Joy, believe it or not. Yes, Melbourne-born Vance Joy. And as I often say about this show, much of the time it's about the remixes. And Sophie Tucker sure delivered with that one. Missing Piece, the Sophie Tucker remix. And at the top of the set, Licky Lee, I Follow Rivers, the Magician remix from 2011. On this show, Loopy's Dance Beats, welcome. This is Loopy. Out of music, what's going on? Let's go back a bit here. There we go. Show number 200. Plenty Valley FM is a station. Couple minutes away from 11. We'll pretend it's still hour one for the next few. By the way, come along this Saturday to Plenty Valley FM's Bunnings Barbecue. That is Mill Park Bunnings, 761 Plenty Road in Mill Park. 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
0: Played this last week, time to take another look. Or is that another listen, I should say. Ellie Goulding's first solo electronic dance track taken from her sixth studio album titled Oh No Too Much. It's a track called Ravers. So enjoy this once again. Time to get into local talent grabbed from amrap.org.au. That's amrap.org.au. And it's coming up right after this.
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promised here on Loopy's Dance Beats, time to get into some local stuff. And by local, I mean very local. Greensboro, in fact, here in Melbourne's northeast. All right, I had a bit of a listen to the SoundCloud page in question. Keep at it is what I can say. Yeah, keep at it, refine it, and see what we'll get the dance floor moving and grooving. Alrighty, out of Greensboro, Sedonix is how I'm going to pronounce this, I'm going to assume. Sedonix. Although, if you Google Sedonix with two X's, that is Sedonixx, that'll help make sure you get the results you're after. Alrighty, local stuff to get us to the second hour of Loopy's Dance Beats. Track is called Gimme Techno. Not normally stuff I'd play on this show, but maybe I'll throw in a techno tune from time to time. Alrighty, be back in the second hour of Loopy's Dance Beats.

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3: Plenty Valley FM weather.
4: Looking ahead tomorrow, medium chance of showers, a low of 7 before a top of 16. Saturday, medium chance of showers and 16. Sunday, partly cloudy and 18. It's 9 right now in Mill Park, also sitting on 9 in St Andrews.
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0: is a classic, but maybe not as you know it. Fragma, Toka's Miracle. 2008, Impedo Extended remix of that one. Here on the second hour of Loopy's Dance Beats, welcome aboard. Loopy here. On, of course, your local station, Plenty Valley FM, 88.6 on that dial. Where else should it be? Well, nowhere else, of course. And a special week, show number 200. Already 200 shows, can you believe that? 200 live shows, yeah, pretty much. And, of course, Metal War with show number 100. Just happened to be on the same night. Oh, there you go. Alrighty, so we're not really doing birthdays this week. I thought I'd keep it short and sweet, keep it simple this week. I will still say happy birthday to all those in the dance music scene, all that good stuff that I normally say. You know, those who, getting that music out there, making it happen, all that kind of stuff. So we'll look at birthdays next week. But until then, yes, happy birthday. And even you, if it's your birthday sometime soon, even this week, happy birthday to you as well. Getting in the mix after this.
1: Business. 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
3: 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I get up, spray some on, have a nap. I feel fantastic.
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5: Hey, this is Peter Garrett for RAD, recording artists, actors and athletes against drink driving. 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
0: This will take us close to the end of the show. Right back into it. From 2006 is where we head back to. Dave Spoon, At Night, the original mix. And we're gonna kind of ease into a bit of trance. Yeah, get a bit trancy as we go along. Alrighty, doing this for at least 35 minutes, I reckon. Me, Loopy, in the mix.

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0: hell. It wouldn't have been show number 200 without throwing in some Armin van Buuren. And Full Focus, the name of that one, is 2010 release of Full Focus. The extended mix, Delirium in there before that. Silence, the John Summit remix. Taking us back just to last year. Of course, the original all the way back to 1999. Ferry Corsten and Harris, Back to Paradise. Flashover remix of that. Getting a little self-indulgent with a few of my own personal classics, such as that from 2015. Artie in there too, and Kate, the original mix. Benny Benassi and John Legend, Dance the Pain Away. M83, Midnight City, Eric Pritz remix. We all know that one, don't we? And at the top of the set for hour two, Dave Spoon, At Night, original mix. This has been Loopy for Loopy's Dance Beats. Almost time to sign off for this special edition. Being show 200 here at Plenty Valley FM. 5 minutes. Oh, yeah, 4 or 5 minutes left. Let's do what we've got to do.
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0: 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One of those shows should include Housework at Tuesdays at 10 p.m. Craig K got a show called Housework. If you want more dance, that's where you'll find it, Tuesdays, 10 p.m. Alrighty, 9 degrees in Mill Park, medium chance of showers tomorrow, and 16. That's where we leave you, and I'll leave you with this new tune, Medusa. 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

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I know I keep you amused, but I feel

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4: Oh, I'm late for work. 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Another boss will kill me. Come on. Get out of the way. I'm going to be late. 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I need to get to work fast. The boss will kill me if I don't.
5: 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What are you doing right now that might lead to a serious or fatal accident? 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
1: Hi, this is Brian Cadd for RAD, recording artists, actors and athletes against drink driving. Everyone knows I like a drink as much as the next guy, and the guy next to him too. But one thing I've learned is to plan ahead, which means if I'm going to have a drink, I plan not to drive. I plan to catch a cab, or I go with a mate who'll stay off the drink and be the designated driver. It makes the road safer for me, and the next guy. And the guy next to him, too.
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2: Hey there, this is Russell Morris. 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It would be our culture. 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

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I've seen so many things I ain't never seen before.

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come.

0: Good morning, I'm Lee Harrison. The Prime Minister says next week's meeting of National Cabinet will address violence against women. The issues return to the spotlight following the sexual assault allegations engulfing the Sydney Swans. The government's working with the states and territories to develop the second national plan to end violence against women and children. Anthony Albanese has told Parliament there should be zero tolerance.
1: Every woman and every girl has the right to feel safe and must be safe at all times, in our workplaces, in our schools, in our sporting clubs, in our homes and in our communities. And there must be zero tolerance for sexual violence in Australia.
0: The opposition is accusing Labor of trying to spin the latest unemployment data, which shows a hike in the jobless rate. New figures show unemployment increased to 4.5% in July, with almost 16,000 jobs lost over the month. The federal government argues the rate is still historically low, but Shadow Employment Minister Jane Hume says most indicators are pointing to a slowing economy.
2: If you feel poorer today than you did 4 years ago, there's a good reason for that. You are poorer. This is Labor's economy. Higher rents, higher interest rates.
0: The federal government says our relationship with Israel is facing a difficult time following the death of an Australian aid worker. Zomi Franken was one of seven humanitarian staff killed 2 years ago in an Israeli airstrike in Gaza. The Jewish state maintains it's conducted investigations and its soldiers can't be held criminally liable. But Foreign Minister Penny Wong says their inquiries are insufficient, leaving many unanswered questions.
3: This is not the conclusion of an investigation and a court trial, etc. It is a decision not to proceed with any criminal investigation whatsoever.
0: The New South Wales Police Commissioner has apologised unreservedly for a miscommunication following the discovery of Lily Hooper's body in the state's Southern Highlands. The 18-year-old's body was located by SES crew members yesterday morning, bringing an end to an 8-day search. Within minutes, word reached media outlets and the Premier's office, leading to incorrect reports Lily was alive. Mel Lanyon says his thoughts with Lily's family and how the miscommunication occurred will be looked into.
4: The communication may have passed through a number of hands. The location where Lily was found was remote. It was communicated via a communication device to the command post, and it may well have passed a number of hands. We will obviously look at that communication, how it took place, with a view to making sure that we confirm that.
0: And Victorian Premier Ben Carroll denies his Royal Commission into Corruption on Government Worksites is a cynical attempt to win votes at the November state election. The Premier has unveiled the terms of reference with nothing off limits for the Commissioner to examine. The hearings will be held both public and private, with the findings due by August 20 next year. This is AIR National News. The Gold Coast Suns have wrapped up their 2026 AFL season with a win at Docklands last night. Terry Daniel reports.
5: Retiring Gold Coast hero Nick Holman kicked two goals as his side finished their season with a 23-point win at Docklands. The Suns held on to win their ninth game of the season. Suns midfielder Matt Rowell was pleased with the win to wrap up the season, and on Fox Footy he was looking forward to next year.
6: We wanted to finish the year off really well. It probably hasn't been the year we wanted. We haven't made finals, but it's still like every game means something. And we wanted to play our best footy tonight. And yeah, I think we really did that tonight, and I'm proud of the group. And I think also we want to propel ourselves into next year too, so with the way we played tonight, so I thought we did that really well.
5: The full-time score, Gold Coast 14-19, 103, defeating St Kilda 12-8-80. Terry Daniel, Air Sport.
0: The Penrith Panthers have overcome three sin binnings to beat the Melbourne Storm 22-14. Panthers halfback Nathan Cleary says they had to earn the win.
7: Really pleased with the way we started the game and got out to that lead. Obviously, discipline was an issue, but in saying that, to only concede 14 points against a spine like that, pretty pleased considering we had three in the bin.
0: And rugby seven star Madison Levi could make her Wallaroos debut in Saturday's test against New Zealand after being named on the bench. Australian Independent Radio News.

0: grab a Lemington, some Pav, and veg out with some Bonzo Aussie tracks and have a rip snort of time 100% Aussie with Steve Mann.
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0: Good morning, I'm Lee Harrison. The federal government says Israel hasn't held its soldiers sufficiently accountable for the death of an Australian aid worker. Zomi Franken was one of seven humanitarian staff killed 2 years ago in an Israeli airstrike in Gaza. The Israeli ambassador says both the IDF and the aid convoy made mistakes leading up to the incident. The Prime Minister admits he made an error appearing on the Bush Deep podcast. Anthony Albanese used the platform to say he'd shagged Kylie Minogue and also offended his Japanese counterpart. He made suggestive gestures with his hands as he spoke of the melons Sanae Takaichi gave him as gifts. Speaking on the ABC, Mr. Albanese said he shouldn't have taken part.
1: If I had my time again, which you don't, then I wouldn't have done that podcast. You know, we have a view which is trying to talk to as many people as possible, but clearly that was an error.
0: Economists say it's important to put Australia's debt levels in the context of the rest of the economy. The country's debt surpassed the $1 trillion mark yesterday for the first time. AMP Deputy Chief Economist Diana Messina says it's not enough to derail Australia's level of growth.
2: Our level of budget deficits is still quite moderate relative to global peers and also relative to the size of our economy. I mean, the US, for example, has budget deficits worth over 6% of GDP. And in Australia, we have deficits of 1%.
0: An Australian man has died in Bali after being assaulted at a bar. The Perth father had been in intensive care after being attacked by a group of strangers, also believed to be Australian. His son says he's shattered, lost and heartbroken. New South Wales police say they don't believe they jumped the gun when reporting the death of missing hiker Lily Hooper. The 18-year-old's body was found on Thursday morning after an 8-day search in the state's Southern Highlands. Initial reports indicated Lily had been found alive before confirmation a body had been found was issued an hour later. Assistant Commissioner Joseph Cassar says officers did the best they could given the circumstances.
3: We're talking about thick, dense terrain. We are talking about processes that we've adopted to engage the family members to keep them informed. So when we talk about a very short window in information being provided, no, I don't believe we've jumped the gun.
0: And the US president says he'll launch tougher economic measures against Iran, as well as any country that helps or does business with it. Donald Trump posted on Truth Social that he was launching the most crushing economic operation ever taken against any country. What the measures will look like is currently unclear. This is Air National News. Penrith Panthers winger Brian To'o played the role of the Storm Slayer, ending Melbourne's NRL hopes once and for all. Terry Daniel reports.
4: With their slim final hopes on the line, the Melbourne Storm were blown away by the Penrith Panthers in the opening half, and despite a spirited comeback, they fell short in a rain-affected 22-14 loss that ended Melbourne's season once and for all. It was a night that saw four players given their marching orders to the sin bin by referee Grant Atkins. Penrith's Brian To'o crossed for a first-half hat-trick, bringing up 100 NRL tries in the process. Panthers captain Nathan Cleary summed up the game on Nine.
5: Yeah, it's a pretty crazy game. I don't think I've been a part of one where it's been three back-to-back sin bins pretty much. So, yeah, really pleased with the way we started the game and got out to that lead. Obviously, discipline was an issue, but in saying that, to only concede 14 points against a spine like that, yeah, pretty pleased considering we had three in the bin.
4: Terry Daniel, Air Sport.
0: St Kilda has ended its AFL campaign with a loss to the Suns. Gold Coast 23-point winners and a night to forget for the Saints, with ruck Tom DeConing leaving the field in the final moments with a shoulder injury. And four-time Formula One world champion Max Verstappen has extended his contract with Red Bull Racing, despite speculation he'd walk away when it expired in 2028. The Dutchman will now continue racing with the squad until at least 2030. Australian Independent Radio News.

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0: Good morning, I'm Lee Harrison. The Prime Minister admits he shouldn't have appeared on a controversial podcast. Anthony Albanese has faced criticism over several comments he made during the interview. Mr. Albanese used the platform to say he'd shag Kylie Minogue and also offended his Japanese counterpart with a grubby joke. An investigation's underway after a child died in a house fire near Lake Macquarie in the New South Wales Hunter. Chris McCarthy reports.
1: Fire crews and local police were called to a home at Swansea Heads yesterday afternoon to find it engulfed by flames. Two young children were inside with their grandmother at the time. One of the children was rescued and is uninjured, while the other was located inside but couldn't be revived. The grandmother in her 80s was hospitalised with serious burns. A teenage neighbour who attempted to enter the home during the blaze was also hospitalised with leg injuries. Chris McCarthy, Sydney.
0: Advocates want a federally funded mobile hospital program to help combat the rise of the H5 bird flu. Seven additional cases of the virus have now been detected on the New South Wales south coast. Wildlife Recovery Australia's Stephen Van Mill says the medical trucks should be stationed in every jurisdiction.
2: There should be a mobile wildlife hospital in every state and territory in Australia. It is exactly like the Royal Flying Doctor Service for Animals.
0: A new survey shows a growing number of younger Australians believe the property market is broken and out of reach. Money magazine data shows the greatest fear of 42% of those under 35 is never being able to buy a home. The publication's Tom Watson says it represents a generational divide.
3: From a policy point of view, I imagine that the government and governments around Australia will still be thinking that whatever they can do to incentivise younger buyers to help them get into the market is probably going to be one of the key things that they can be doing.
0: At least 15 people have been killed in the latest Russian airstrike on Kyiv, with accusations Moscow is targeting civilians. The BBC's Dan Johnson has more.
4: This is Russian light and fury, sent night after night to batter Ukraine's cities and its people. These aren't nuclear strikes, but ballistic missiles beating depleted air defences. Factories and fuel depots up in flames, but family homes too.
0: In other news, the US president says he'll launch tougher economic measures against Iran, as well as any country that helps or does business with it. Donald Trump posted on Truth Social that he was launching the most crushing economic operation ever taken against any country. An Australian man has died in Bali after being assaulted at a bar. The Perth father had been in intensive care after being attacked by a group of strangers, also believed to be Australian. And latest survey results show one in four people have stopped buying takeaway coffee because of the cost. According to Canstar, 19% of respondents have invested in their own coffee machine to brew barista-style coffee at home. This is AIR National News. Gold Coast has recorded a 23-point win over St Kilda to close out their AFL campaign. The Suns defeating the Saints 14-19-103 to 12-8-80. Coach Damien Hardwick is pleased with the Suns' final performance of the year.
5: They show great spirit, and Noah and his leadership group have done a terrific job, I reckon, of keeping, you know, the group up and playing the game. Because I think sometimes when finals become out of reach, sometimes sides can drop away, and so that's a positive for us, and we'll build on that.
0: Collingwood has opted against resting its players for tonight's contest against Brisbane. Jeremy Howe and Steele Sidebottom return to the side, while Isaac Quaynor is out with a minor glute injury. The Penrith Panthers have gone some way to steadying the ship as they prepare for the coming NRL finals, defeating Melbourne 22-14. They led 22-0 at half-time, but didn't score a point in the second half, having had Liam Martin, Lindsay Smith and Jack Cogger all sin-binned. Coach Ivan Cleary says it was a game of two halves.
6: A long time without the full complement of the players on the field and really behind the possession stack, so it was just, pretty much trying to keep ahead of our border, really.
0: In tennis, Carlos Alcaraz will return to play in the upcoming US Open after 4 months off the court. And four-time F1 world champion Max Verstappen has extended his contract with Red Bull Racing. Australian Independent Radio News.
7: Welcome to A Breath of Fresh Air with Sandy Kaye. 'cause it's a beautiful day.
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7: Beautiful day. Oh, baby, any day that you're gone away. It's a beautiful day.
9: Hi, how you doing? I hope you're having fun wherever you are. My eldest daughter just gave birth to a little boy this week, my second grandchild and the first boy in a family full of girls. He arrived on my late mother's birthday, so it started me thinking about the circle of life. I wonder what music he'll grow up listening to and whether that old adage of whatever's old becomes new again holds true. If it does, he may well discover one of the best British bands of the mid-60s in Savoy Brown. The group had a string of successful albums through the early 70s, and even though they're still going today, they never really had the commercial breakthrough that their contemporaries like Cream, Fleetwood Mac, or 10 Years After had.

0: Perhaps it's because Savoy Brown never had a consistent lineup. Founder Kim Simmons was the only constant member, and sadly, he passed away in December 2022 at the age of 75. Still carrying the torch, though, is bassist Pat DeSalvo and drummer Garnet Grimm, who are both my special guests today. They'll fill us in on all things Kim Simmons and share their latest album release. Let's start with you, Garnet.
1: Well, I'm the drummer, and I've been with the band for almost 14 years. Pat and I both joined close to the same time. Pat was pretty instrumental in bringing me in. We had done some recording with Kim back in the 90s together, and it was for solo stuff. So when it came time to change up the band around 2008 or 9, we were able to jump into our roles and where we remained right up to the present day. And I think we are the longest running rhythm section Kim ever had.

0: Savoy Brown's been known for its revolving door of members ever since its inception, hasn't it?
1: Yes.
0: Pat, tell me about how you got started.
1: I had been asked to record his acoustic record. I play acoustic bass, and he wanted to do an acoustic project. I had met him in 88, and we became friends. And that's one of the reasons why we probably were in the band. We knew each other's personalities pretty well. I had recorded about 5 projects with him before he asked me to join the band. The reason we lasted so long, the main reason, was there was a respect, and Kim really liked our work ethic. And he didn't have to babysit us at all. Not that he had to babysit a lot of the other guys, but we both took roles on to help the band improve. Where I would do promo, and me and Garnett both sort of did the tour manager. So there was only 3 of us on the road. So it was very easy to work with.
0: Interesting that the band, when it first formed in 1965 in London, was an English band.
1: Yep.
0: And here I am talking to you two Yanks.
2: Yeah. Well, Kim, I don't know when exactly Kim moved to the U.S., maybe 1980 or somewhere in there, but he had a family here, so he established himself here. And I think the band had worked so much in America and abroad, but they did a lot of touring in America that Kim had an audience in the United States. So I think making the move here was not super difficult. You know, he established himself here. I think he ended up living here in the United States longer than he was in England and the UK.
0: Right. How would you describe Kim Simmons? What sort of a guy was he?
2: Well, with me, he was very open and honest. He was, as far as his music, I mean, we became very close in the last 14 years. So it was kind of like a family. His wife, Debbie, did a lot of work behind the scenes. And the 3 of us spent a lot of time together on the road and off the road rehearsing. So we became intertwined with our personal lives, and we were all friends. Kim was a wonderful person, open, honest, very creative, obviously. And he was a good Indian cook, by the way. We used to go over there and eat Indian food quite often.

0: Brown was an English blues rock institution, but the band itself never really achieved as much success in England as it did in the US, did it?
1: Yeah.
2: No, it didn't.
1: I don't think so. But I think the numbers are still need to be put on the scoreboard, so to speak, because Kim really was in the beginning. He was in on all of that, and he influenced quite a few of those people. Now, Eric Clapton and some of them are a little bit older, not much, maybe by 4 or 5 years older than Kim. But Kim definitely was consistent with the blues rock thing and really helped advance it across the world. And, you know, I mean, he stayed true to his roots. I don't know exactly why the commercial success never happened. I think because Kim stayed true to where he was. But he's certainly in the same category as all those guys, if you ask me anyway.
0: Pat, it's always been blues rock. What is blues rock? And point me to a tune that really defines Savoy Brown of Dan. And I apologize because here in Australia, we've all always pronounced it Savoy Brown, and I hear you pronouncing it Savoy Brown. But I guess that's just the difference in where we are in the world, right?
1: Right, right.
2: Yep.
1: Yeah, I wouldn't get too technical with that, but yeah.
0: How did Kim pronounce it?
1: He used to say Savoy, didn't he? I can't remember.
2: Yeah, I think so.
1: He was Americanized. Yeah, it was his Americanized.
0: You Americanized him. Right, right. Pat, tell me about what the band was like when you first joined it.
2: Well, at that point, he was a trio. And I came in because the bass player that was playing got ill and he needed a temporary bass player. But going back to your question, what's blues rock? The British were very keen on picking up on the blues and the R&B scene back in the 60s. They just took it and they went someplace else with it. They modified it, or we could say rocked it up a little bit. But they really helped the whole American blues scene they revitalized it up till now still. You know, it was going the way of the jazz almost, the way jazz has become. But the British were very keen, once again, on what was going on in the States. And they knew more about the blues scene than most Americans did. I got to be honest with you. And a typical blues rock song, there's so many of them. Street Corner Talking, Kim would take, his idea was, I forgot who exactly told him, just get a melody with 5 notes and base your song around that. And, you know, a lot of it's 1-4-5, and those guys really got into the boogie thing, bands like 10 Years After. And Savoy both got into doing the heavy boogie thing, Long John Bardley. But they really did, once again, they helped the American blues scene immensely. Eric Clapton, all those guys, Peter Green, you know, immense influence back over to the States.
0: Blues rock was almost, it was the catch-all phrase in the late 60s, wasn't it, to describe that genre? And Kim was contemporaries with artists like Cream, with John Mayall, and even Jimi Hendrix.
2: Yes.
1: Right.
2: And I read a real good article. It was with Chas Chadwell, I think, who brought Jimi Hendrix over. And they made a point in the article saying, if Jimi Hendrix didn't come over to Britain, it might have taken him a lot longer, or he might never have been who he was. Basically, he went over to the UK, got UK musicians, and became very popular in the UK. And then went back to the States, you know, because his career in the States, he really didn't have one at that point. So it's pretty interesting. Then you think what he did with the music and where he took it. You know, there was no blueprint, really. These guys were making it up as they were going along. All the bands were Humble Pie, Foghat, any of those bands. They were inventing things. Led Zeppelin. When you think of all the great bands that have come out of the UK, it's kind of amazing. That's that big of a country.

0: it surprise you as Americans that the British had to bring blues back to America?
1: No, you know.
2: I mean, for me, it was surprise. You know, a little surprising that that happened because I think that sometimes, you know, and it happens with our own families, right? I mean, sometimes you're not aware of what you have until you don't have it. I think that America at that time didn't recognize the great talent that they had in the blues. And, you know, these kids at the time in England got a hold of it and they amped it up with modern guitars and made the backbeats a little heavier. And all of a sudden it caught on, but that, it was the same thing. It was just redressed. And I think that America didn't take to it for various reasons. Some of it could have been, you know, the segregation that was going on at the time. You know, there was some folks didn't hear it. You know, I mean, there was some white folks weren't hearing it necessarily. You know?
0: Yeah.
2: It's an interesting point, though, how they, you know, the English kind of brought it back to America. Yeah.
0: Absolutely. What are your thoughts on that, Pat?
1: Pretty much the same as Garnett, but it's interesting because when it first came over, I don't think a lot of people realized where they were getting their ideas from. And then as you start listening to what they're doing and looking at maybe the artists they were covering, people started realizing, wow, this has been in our backyard for a while. And there definitely was a segregation at the time where black acts couldn't get the success because they were of color, you know, so that definitely plays in there. We don't think about it because we're Americans, you know, and, you know, America is this great melting pot. And, you know, we just think, you know, really America is the American Indians and Mexicans were there at that point, you know, but all these people came over.
0: Yeah. So were you guys aware of the band Savoy Brown before you joined them?
2: Oh, yeah.
1: Oh, yeah. Yeah.
2: I was very aware. I mean, my family, my dad was a big influence on me musically, and we had all kinds of that era artists, you know. So Savoy Brown was, I believe we even had, I remember we had it on an 8-track.

0: We were both very aware of Kim's past before we hooked up with him. We were very aware of everything he had done. It just happened so it worked out wonderful because he was living in our area and we were able to rehearse because we lived close by. Kim had a studio at his house. So for rehearsals, for meetings, it was quite easy for us to get together. So that I think that was key. And we played well together. I mean, it definitely, we had a great chemistry.
1: Well, that chemistry certainly translated into some amazing music. Many Savoy Brown fans say the band had never sounded so good. Stick with me. There's lots more coming up.
2: Emergency, police, fire or ambulance?
3: Yeah, I'm just passing through.
2: Police, fire or ambulance?
3: I can see a whole lot of smoke.
2: What town are you calling from?
3: I'm on a mobile phone.
2: I need the town.
3: Yeah, there it is. I can see flames. There appears to be a kid or something at the window.
2: Yes, okay.
3: You guys are better out. Serious.
2: Hello?
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10: It's a beautiful day.
1: Thanks for being here. I'm chatting to Savoy Brown drummer Garnet Grimm and bass player Pat DeSalvo. I'm still not sure whether it's Savoy Brown or Savoy Brown, but I guess both are fine. Although much younger than the original members, they grew up loving the English blues rock band and were huge admirers of the incredible guitar work practiced by their now deceased leader, guitarist, songwriter, and vocalist Kim Simmons. What was your favourite Savoy Brown track growing up?
0: That one's a tough one, I would have to say. I think Street Corner Talking because of the way we had developed it. So Kim had really developed that. The live version of that was kind of exciting to do for me anyway.

0: What about you?
1: Black Knight, which I didn't even know was Kim. I heard that maybe like by the time I was in college, I think. So I didn't even know that was Savoy Brown. There's so many songs. His catalog is so big. There's just so many tunes. We had a hard time making a set with stuff sometimes.
0: I bet you did. Pat DeSalvo, now I've got you calling them Savoy Brown.
1: Yeah. I'm becoming Australian.
0: I wonder if it's Australian. Maybe it's British too. Who knows?
1: I don't know.
0: Pat, you've always been into the blues.
1: Yeah, at a very young age, I got into jazz and classical music. And then, you know, I started really listening to the blues more through later years. But then also, you know, as trying to be a working musician, you play a lot of music you really wouldn't want to play. You do these cover bands. And just to, you know, to develop yourself, develop your style, and just to learn. I played in pit bands. I played in opera orchestras. I played in big bands. I had a very varied experience growing up. And I was able to pull all different components out of that music and bring it into, when I got into Kim, starting to play with Kim, got to bring it into the band. There's more to blues. A lot of people would talk down to me, oh, you're playing a blues band. And I was like, yeah, well, there's 12 notes and everything's in 4/4 for basically everything, you know? So like, what's the deal? If you listen to a lot of pop songs from Amy Winehouse to Lady Gaga, they do a lot of 1/4/5 stuff that I didn't realize. Sometimes I'll have my bass, I'll be playing, and I'll have put Pandora on. And all of a sudden goes, oh my God, this is just a 1/4/5, you know?
0: Yeah, right. They say that everything's built on the blues anyway.
1: Yes, yeah. it definitely is, you know?
2: That's definitely the ground, yeah. It's kind of an international base for a lot of music, you know? And so, yeah, I mean, it's easy to do things around it. I think it's kind of fun if you ever listen to commercials on the radio. There's still tons of blues commercials. Jingles are always based around a lot of blues stuff, you know. So
0: why do you think that is? What's the appeal of blues music?
2: First of all, it has a formula, you know, 1/4/5. It's easy to follow for a lot of people. And there's definitely a pulse, you know. There's usually a 1/4 kind of pulse. So it's easy to dance to. It's easy to relate to. It's easy to, well, I'm not a songwriter like Kim was, but a lot of musicians songwriters, it's easier for them to write lyrics or based around that formula. I think it's, you know, become the ground floor of a lot of song building. It's very truthful music. It's a way to tell an honest story.

0: was there such a revolving door of musicians with this band? Is it because the band Savoy Brown has been going constantly since it was formed in 1965?
1: Yeah, I think so. I mean, again, that's a question. There's probably no two-minute answer for that. But when you think about it, the longevity of bands in general is not very long. I mean, even the most popular ones will have their day in the sun and then they're gone, you know. But Kim definitely kept the thing going for a long time, and it was his vision that did that. Kim's the only person I know. Savoy Brown's the only band he's ever been in. Started it when he was 16. He was the main songwriter and the whole thing, and kept the thing going for all these years. Now, I mean, you get into other circumstances. I mean, in that period in the 60s when blues rock was starting to become very popular, now you had some guys that were maybe wanting to get in and get involved to be rock stars, or for whatever reason, and conflicts happen because of business or because of direction that the band was, you know, certain bands are going in. So it became a revolving door. But I don't know Kim intentionally sought out to do this, but he sure did launch a lot of careers. All the guys in Foghat were from Savoy Brown. Dave Walker was in Black Sabbath and in Fleetwood Mac.

0: the end of the day, though, I think it was Kim's vision. He was the one that kept it going. So.
1: What sort of success did Savoy Brown enjoy from the outset?
2: From the beginning, they meant great success in a lot of major bands that are around now, from Kiss to ZZ Top to the Allman Brothers, were one-time opening acts for them. Eventually, Kim had his popularity, and he wanted to stay true to his blues rock roots, and that's what he did. So by doing that, sometimes bands will make a change, and all of a sudden, you know, whatever the new fad is type thing, and they'll gravitate that way. And Kim just wanted to be basically a blues rock band, not just do the standards. He wanted to take that music and evolve it as much as he could.
1: Were there times when he wanted to call it quits?
2: There was times when he probably put his hands up and said, like, why am I doing this? I had such great success at one time, and now, you know, I'm not playing the venues I was playing. But he really was in it for the music, and he felt an obligation to his fans that was so important to him were the fans, the people that came out and supported him all the years. And he had a really good heart towards them, and he wanted to make them happy. That was his whole job. In saying that, there were some times where he was so tired. We'd play a bunch of shows in a row, and he would get tired, you know? And sometimes at a meet and greet, he was like, he would do the meet and greet, but you could tell he was exhausted. Then he'd go back to the hotel and immediately pass out, or he'd go in the van and you just would go to sleep. Because he gave a lot, and he's putting so much of his personality into this, and he's really trying. I mean, I gave him a lot of credit. He had a lot of tenacity, Sandy. He really was in it for the music. And that may be a reason that he wasn't as popular. He was more concerned about writing songs and playing. Those were his two things.
1: Did you see the fan base grow?
2: We started really developing Europe. I mean, we started like drawing really well. From the first time I went there to the end, we got into the bigger rooms. All of a sudden, shows are sold out. And it was happening in the United States too. Once again, I have to contribute to the three of us sticking together and doing a great show and just pushing each other to make the band better. I call a band, Sandy, a dysfunctional family. If you got a dad and a mom in the band, oh my God, you're doing great. Usually you got a sort of a dad and then a bunch of kids.
1: I love that.
2: It's just the way it is, though. I can't, you know. And then everybody thinks they're great, no matter what they say. We all think, well, I'm really good. Me screw up or I'm doing the best I can. No, you're not. You know what I mean? So that's the thing that comes into play. And Kim really wanted 100% on stage, off the stage, and in the studio. And it's hard for people to do that. Me and Garda, believe it or not, both have full-time jobs. And we were lucky, we had employers that said, okay, you can go on the road.

0: Was it difficult to maintain full-time work and play in the band as well? Must have been pretty tough.
1: No, he worked with us. He really, there was a thing he respected. This is why we stayed in the band so long once again. We had a mutual respect, and he looked at us, and I got two guys that are supporting families. They go to work every day. They work overtime. And then they come, and they, after work, and they'll be rehearsing with them. They don't make excuses. They're on time. They're prepared. And he really respected that. He would work things around us.
2: It also, I mean, we joined at a time when Kim didn't want to be on the road 300 days a year. He had already done that. We didn't do huge, huge tours like he had done earlier in his life because he was getting older and he didn't want to do it anymore. He had a family, and we all had families, so.
0: You must have very, very understanding wives and kids.
2: Yeah, my wife is very understanding.
0: Kim was considered one of music's premier blues rock guitarists as well as songwriters. And as we've discussed, he'd been doing it for such a long time. How long had he been sick for before he passed away?
1: Well, he got cancer in 2014.
2: But we got over that hurdle. But this last time, what happened was we did, after COVID, we did our first couple of shows, right, in Chicago area. And we were about to go back out on the road, I think later on in August 21, right? And Kim was not feeling well. So he ended up going to the doctor and there ended up being something more serious. So
1: he wanted us to load the van, Sandy. He couldn't even get out of bed. And we were very concerned because, not because of the work, because we're going, what's going on with him? You know, he was very ill. And he was like that for about a year and a half or that.
2: Yeah, about a year and a half it was. But that's what's kind of interesting about the recording that we did, this last one, because it was done during this period where Kim was ill and he wasn't feeling 100%. So we did it quite different than we had done any of the other records that Pat and I had done with him anyway, where he sent demos to all of us, including the sound engineer. We sort of studied the demos ourselves. Kim had already laid down basic ideas musically. So when Pat and I went in together, we were the only ones together. Kim had not was not there. And we played our basic tracks. And we kind of built the record from the ground up at that point, which was very different from what we had ever done before. We had always rehearsed songs and went in, played them live. We played live in the studio. And then if there were corrections that needed to be made, we would make them. So I think that was a quite a bit different way to approach it, but I think it worked out well.

0: All Round is the title track to the latest album. It's Savoy Brown's 42nd studio album, and it showcases Kim Simmons' most inspired guitar work and expressive vocals. Since Kim's illness during the recording sessions, he was playing a great deal more slide guitar than on previous albums. Kim Simmons is considered one of music's premier blues and blues rock guitarists and songwriters, and is hailed as one of the architects of the 1960s British blues scene in London. He was an early pioneer of the British blues movement and a passionate proponent of the blues, but lost his hard-fought battle with cancer recently, just 1 week after celebrating his 75th birthday. Hang in there as we explore more of the amazing work that Kim Simmons did with Savoy Brown.
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0: Welcome back. Garnet Grimm and Pat De Silva have been filling us in on the music legend that Savoy Brown's Kim Simmons was. Kim started the band in the mid-60s, and the energetic blues rock was Savoy Brown's calling card from the very beginning. The term blues rock became the catch-all phrase in the late 60s to describe the group's music, along with that of contemporaries like Cream, Fleetwood Mac, and Jimi Hendrix. Having established national status in the 70s, Savoy Brown provided opportunities for many other bands to launch their careers. Some of those include Kiss, ZZ Top, and the Doobie Brothers. The band also helped open the eyes of many 70s American music fans to their own homegrown blues artists, and today they remain one of the longest-running blues rock bands in existence. Shortly before Kim Simmons passed away, he made his final album, Blues All Round.
6: And Kim came in while we were there and worked with us. I remember he put down some harmonica, piano parts, stuff like that. The vocal parts he did on his own, I believe. So it was cool. I had some ideas for adding percussion. Kim had a way of bringing you into the creative process. So he let us express our musical thoughts. I mean, he had certain expectations, but he also gave us some freedom to create.
0: And Pat, did his becoming sick drive him even further? Was he more determined to make another album?
7: Yeah, he really pushed to get to play on the record. And Sandy, he wanted to play a lot of slide on it because the neuropathy, which is caused from having chemo, it affects your fingers and your toes and stuff, and they just don't function. You know, you got to give the guy credit. He was trying to get a quality of life, trying to balance it out, stay with his wife and daughter, and then, you know, come out with this album. We all knew in the studio that one day was this, my life's changing after this. It's going to be, my life's going to be a little different when he's gone. So a little retrospect.
0: Do you have songs that you've done with Kim that are really close to your heart?
7: The old stuff, some demos we did that, you know, we never recorded. It's always about the story, Sandy. If you got a great story, you could just sit down with an acoustic guitar or just sing it. Everything else is just embellishments. It's the frosting on the cake.
6: I used to like it when we played that too.
7: It's going to be, my life's going to be a little different when he's gone, so. A little retrospect.
8: Do you have songs that you've done with Kim that are really close to your heart?
7: The old stuff, some demos we did that, you know, we never recorded. It's always about the story, Sandy. If you got a great story, you could just sit down with an acoustic guitar.

0: music evolve over the years?
1: I think it's changed several times, and some of that had to do with the revolving door thing we talked about. You know, it depends on who's in the band and what kind of influences were there. If you listen to the record Jack the Toad, for example, you'll recognize some of his playing, but the band sounds quite different. And you also got to think that in the last several years, we were a trio. Kim always had singers. He always had often a second guitar player. A keyboard player was kind of a staple in the band early on. So, yeah, I mean, all those things changed the dynamic.
0: The sound.
1: Yeah.
0: Why did he bring it back down to a trio? Just easier to manage?
1: Probably, you know, easier to manage. I mean, we did, for a short time, we brought in a singer when we did Voodoo Moon. But we did find that, for some reason, the chemistry was a lot better with the three of us than even with the fourth member. So if you were going to bring in anybody, I think you really had to bring in someone that was able to melt together with you very tightly, which we were able to do.

0: Janet, what's your favorite track on the new album?
1: I'll tell you, there's a couple of them I like. I like Texas Love. I just love the raw shuffle, the rawness of the guitar. But the one I thought was the most fun for Pat and myself anyway was California Days Gone By. Because the story is, when we got the demo, it didn't really match the lyric. The music wasn't matching the lyric so much. So it was kind of almost a country song. But the lyric, if you listen to it, is about Kim hanging out with the band in California in probably the 1960s, you know? So it just didn't fit the lyrics. So Pat and I sort of just kept messing around with grooves until we fell on one that we thought might be a little more appropriate. And I remember Ron, the sound engineer, just had his finger on the record button, and we just kept playing, you know. And if he didn't like something, he'd say no, you know. I remember he was like, Garnet, no, too many cymbals, let's try something else. And so we just kept playing until we landed on something. It was kind of cool, kind of fun.

0: him writing about what was going on around him and how he was feeling at the time?
1: I don't think he was writing about his illness. I think he may have been reminiscing a little, but I don't think he was writing about his illness, no.
2: I got the vibe he was, and just some of the songs, like Gypsy Healer was one of them, and the intro and outro that he did, that Falling Through the Cracks, I think he was realizing, okay, this is, you know, might be the final chapter type of thing.
0: Must have been really difficult for you to see him going down.
1: Yeah, it was really hard. You know, but we kept in touch very close, really right up till the very end. I mean, I remember I texted him on his birthday, which he died only a week or so later, but I texted him on his birthday. He just sent me a thumbs up, you know. He didn't really respond, but he let me know. He let me know that he got it, and I felt, you know, I just felt terrible. You know, I think Pat and I both wanted to get up there and see him, but I think he wanted to be just with his family.
0: Yeah. Pat, how will Kim Simmons be remembered?
2: Well, I hope he's remembered an innovator, and that his music will keep making people happy, and that people can draw from his writing, whether it be the songs or the lyrics or the music, that, you know, younger players can come up and listen to him and go, oh my God, that's great stuff. And that's something I can pull and put into my repertoire type thing. You know what I mean? It's like an influence.
0: And what happens for you guys now? You said that he had given you a whole lot of demos and he'd actually hoped to make another album again. Are you likely to work on those demos and put that out together?
1: I don't know. I like to think there's another Savoy Brown record in there. The one thing I will say is that if there is going to be another release, it's going to have to be done with the same vigor and fortitude that he would put into it. So it would have to be the right people working on it. Kim definitely left a lot of music and a lot of art. You notice that he was also a painter. So you could go to the website and see his painting. And his music, all the albums are, quite a few of them are there that you can get. And you can get this one there as well. But yeah, he left us a lot of music, a lot of art. I'm really fortunate and filled with gratitude that I was able to get close to this creative giant. But like I've said to a few people, I understand the circle of life has to happen, but it doesn't feel good very often.
2: Nope.
1: So I'm just thankful for the time we had. Pat and I were lucky. Sometimes I think, oh man, we should have been with him in the beginning, you know, we would have been tearing it up. But at the other hand, you know, he had to go through a lot of life lessons and a lot of things. I think we were lucky though, Pat and I, where we got to play all that old material, quite a bit of it, and we got to make new music as well.
0: That's life, huh? Yeah. Which song shall we go out on, guys?
2: I'd like to just mention one thing that me and Garnett are still playing together, and we're playing with a gentleman that's on the label we're on, and his name's Sean Chambers, and we just were in Europe in October, and we did a tour, and it went well. We're going to go back over and do another tour, and actually we're hoping, you know, we're going to talk to Debbie, Kim's wife, and the label wants us to go in and do another record, Sandy. We're going to hopefully grab a couple of Kim's songs and put them on the record. We'll see what happens with that.
0: So. Well, if you can keep the legacy of Kim Simmons alive and Savoy Brown, then awesome.
1: Well, he's got, I have to say, his wife, Kim's wife, Debbie, does a lot of work. She always did. She was the one booking the flights and advancing the shows. She was doing a lot of work behind the scenes. She's going to do a lot to keep this legacy going. The website's up and running. There's a good amount of people still on Team Savoy Brown working.
0: Awesome. Well, Kim Simmons has certainly left a fabulous legacy, and I'm very grateful to you guys for having a chat with us today to tell us all about the new album and filling us in on everything that's gone before. The new album's called Blues All Around, and I guess that's exactly what Kim Simmons wanted.
1: Yeah.

0: Jesse Healer from the Blues All Round album. Legendary bluesman Kim Simmons might be gone, but his overarching legacy over blues and rock music remains towering. The British blues boom was a phenomenon never to be repeated again, and it remains one of the foremost UK music movements of all time. I hope you've enjoyed the story of Kim Simmons and Savoy Brown. Thanks for being with me today. I've really enjoyed having your company. Don't forget, if you'd like to request a guest for this program, all you have to do is send me an email through the website, abreathoffreshair.com.au, and I'll do my best to make it happen for you. Have fun, won't you, until we meet again. I'll look forward to being back with you same time next week. Bye now.
1: It's a beautiful day.
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0: Good morning, I'm Lee Harrison. The federal government has backed down on plans to merge the Commonwealth Home Support Program with a new initiative. The program, which helps older Australians with their shopping, transport and meals on wheels, has been extended until at least 2029. Some support providers had withdrawn their services because of uncertainty around the program's future. The New South Wales Police Commissioner says an investigation will be carried out into a miscommunication over the fate of missing hiker Lily Hooper. Dusty Fitzpatrick reports.
1: A desperate search had been underway in the Natai National Park for 8 days when crews discovered the 18-year-old's body. It was initially reported to the media and members of Miss Hooper's family that she was injured but alive. Police confirmed about an hour later they'd located her deceased. Commissioner Mal Lanyon has apologised and says a review will be undertaken into how the miscommunication occurred.
2: Obviously with a view to improving that.
1: Buildings have been lit up in purple in the Wallandilly Shire in memory of the teenager. Dusty Fitzpatrick, Sydney.
0: A body's been found in a burnt-out cabin at a caravan park in Melbourne's north. Police were called to the Sylvan Caravan Park in Campbellfield shortly after four this morning. The park is home to many long-term residents. The victim in the Sydney Swan sex scandal has broken her silence and says all she wants is justice. The exotic dancer has told News Corp there were 9 men in the Pullman hotel room and they told her they were carpenters, not AFL players. She says she gave the men a discount because they claimed they couldn't afford her full rate. AFL legend Mick Malthouse says the club may have to move the players on.
3: I suspect that there will be a lot of senior players there that would be saying, look, I don't know whether I can play with these players. And that's going to be the test of the club and also the coach. And in many ways, if the player group are going to stay together, then the repairs are going to be long and hard.
0: A former treasurer claims the country's debt topping $1 trillion marks the end of Australian exceptionalism. Peter Costello says while the milestone is a significant one, politicians should be more focused on addressing the future debt trajectory. The government is being asked to do more to reduce the amount of sugar that companies are placing in soft drinks. A Food for Health Alliance audit suggests popular drinks sold in supermarkets contain more than double the daily limit of sugar in a single serve. 77% of survey respondents are pushing for that to be lessened. And latest survey results show 1 in 4 people have stopped buying takeaway coffee because of the cost. According to Canstar, 19% of respondents have invested in their own coffee machine to brew barista-style coffee at home. This is AIR National News. The Gold Coast Suns have wrapped up their 2026 AFL season with a win at Docklands last night. Terry Daniel reports.
4: Retiring Gold Coast hero Nick Holman kicked 2 goals as his side finished their season with a 23-point win at Docklands. The Suns held on to win their 9th game of the season. Suns midfielder Matt Rowell was pleased with the win to wrap up the season, and on Fox Footy he was looking forward to next year.
5: We wanted to finish the year off really well. It probably hasn't been the year we wanted. We haven't made finals, but it's still like every game means something. And we wanted to play our best footy tonight. And yeah, I think we really did that tonight, and I'm proud of the group. And I think also we want to propel ourselves into next year too, so with the way we played tonight, so I thought we did that really well.
4: The full-time score, Gold Coast 14-19, 103, defeating St Kilda 12-8-80. Terry Daniel, Air Sport.
0: The Penrith Panthers have overcome 3 sin binnings to beat the Melbourne Storm 22-14. Panthers halfback Nathan Cleary says they had to earn the win.
6: Really pleased with the way we started the game and got out to that lead. Obviously, discipline was an issue, but in saying that, to only concede 14 points against a spine like that, pretty pleased considering we had 3 in the bin.
0: And rugby 7-star Madison Levi could make her Wallaroos debut in Saturday's test against New Zealand after being named on the bench. Australian Independent Radio News.
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13: 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I'm your host, Gavin Livermore. It's great to have you in the studio with me yet again for another 3 hours of 80s this week. Well, I had promised to bring you the full edit of the Live Aid from 1985. Having a few technical difficulties on that one, I will get it to air for you as soon as I can. But as a fill, let's get back and do a full show of 1985. Well, full show. Okay, there's a couple of diversions. There's an album anniversary release from Billy Idol. David Byrne's touring Australia shortly. There's some double plays in there as well. But hey, let's get straight into it. Celebrating 1985 this week, Simple Minds, This Is Alive and Kicking, the Essential 80s Radio Show.

US group Mr. Mister with Broken Wings from 1985. Paul Young now celebrating 1985. He's still touring the UK. This is Everything Must Change.

0: Australian group Models with Barbados. Also there, Divinals with the late Chrissy Amphlett up front and Good Die Young. Plenty of Australians in this week's show, actually. Make sure you stick around for the entire gig. Heading back in the next half hour, we've got some more Australian artists, as well as Loverboy and Tears for Fears.
1: In the last 5 years, I've taken a few knocks. 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
0: 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As we continue celebrating 1985 this week, this is Tears for Fears from the UK with Head Over Heels.

celebrating 1985. That's Australia's Vitabeats, who are brother and sister duo from Sydney. That's with Boombox. And now, Loverboy, loving every minute, the Essential 80s radio show.

0: About to kick off a UK and a US tour. That's Howard Jones and Life in One Day. Australia's Uncanny X-Men there as well. With Still Waiting. We're still waiting for 1985 to happen. Don't worry, there's plenty of it this week as we celebrate 1985. Coming back next hour, let's see, Phil Collins is in there, as well as Mary Jane Girls.
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0: Hello there, I'm Sean Bindley. Communities are being warned to prepare for a windy storm season as El Nino increases the likelihood of volatile weather. The frequency of strong winds and heavy rain typically increases during September. New South Wales State Emergency Service Commissioner Mike Wassing encouraging households to stay ahead of any storms.
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0: Services are returning to normal at a major Perth hospital after a fire forced the evacuation of its intensive care unit. Air News' Lee Harrison reports.
2: A patient and three staff members at the Fiona Stanley Hospital are said to be in a stable condition after being assessed for unspecified issues resulting from the fire, which is being blamed on an electrical fault in the ceiling. The South Metropolitan Health Service expects outpatient clinics and elective surgery to run as scheduled today. Fiona Stanley's Paediatric Emergency Department remains on ambulance bypass, but walk-in child patients are being treated in the adult ED. Lee Harrison, Air News.
0: A man has been charged, accused of raping a young woman in Brookfield in Brisbane's western suburbs. Lachlan Gray has the details.
3: The woman in her 20s was out for a morning walk around 6:30 yesterday when she was stopped by an unknown man and sexually assaulted. The accused then fled the scene on foot. Following investigations, officers located the 32-year-old a short distance away yesterday afternoon. He's been charged with six counts of rape and one count each of stalking, assault with intent to commit rape, assault occasioning bodily harm, and deprivation of liberty. He's due in court today. Additional police will remain deployed in the region this weekend to ensure community safety. Lachlan Gray, Brisbane.
0: New South Wales police have been forced to apologise after informing the family of a missing hiker she'd been found alive when she was in fact dead. The body of 18-year-old Lily Hooper was found in the Natai National Park. Initial reports to the media and